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1: What it do, bro?
0: All right, so my wife and I have decided we need new couches. We want the couch that has the electric, like, recliner.
1: Right, right.
0: That you plug in.
1: Yeah, I like those.
0: Yeah. So we sold our old couch. So, okay. By the way, sold our old couch on OfferUp.
1: Hey, that's a good place to buy some things.
0: Yeah, some weird lady came and picked it up.
1: That's weird that she wanted it.
0: With that being said, so now I'm like, okay, well, let's find our new couch on OfferUp.
1: No, you supposed to go to Ashley's or something like that.
0: No, I'm telling my wife we could get a newer couch, a newish couch somebody secondhand off of OfferUp, and she says it's disgusting. But my thing is, first of all, we just sold a couch to a lady on OfferUp, so if it's so disgusting, why wouldn't we just give the couch to this lady?
1: Because you can make some money. Right now, you ain't making no damn sense.
0: So, is there anything that you think is wrong with buying a couch secondhand?
1: 100%. Me and your wife is 100% right on this one.
0: What's wrong with it?
1: First of all, there's no word, like you said, newer or newish. New is new. It's either brand new, ripped out the plastic, or it's old and fungus.
0: 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Find a good one on OfferUp, and then you clean it. You do a wipe down.
1: The bleach is contaminated right now.
0: And then
1: now,
0: you
1: can't clean it right.
0: I'm going to save like $1,000 if I just buy a couch on OfferUp.
1: Brother, just go get a regular couch. And your old couch was just fine. You should have kept that one.
0: Old couch is gone. There's no couch in the living room. It's just floor and a TV.
1: You making weird decisions at the house.
0: Anyway, what do y'all think, man? Would you guys, by the way, I think this is crazy. We've been having this conversation. But I think my wife is wrong. But do y'all think it's okay to get a secondhand couch or secondhand recliner on OfferUp?
1: That's disgusting.
0: I understand mattresses. I think secondhand mattresses are gross.
1: So if you understand mattresses, you should understand the couch. And I don't understand. It's not that far-fetched.
0: 877-817-2888 is the number, man. Tell us your thoughts. All right, coming up next, we got that Daily Hate as well. It's the Bootleg Kev Show.
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2: Just because a couple people said there ain't nothing wrong don't mean nothing is not wrong.
1: Anyway, we got the Daily Hate coming up in a few, guys. All right, if you got something you want to hate on, leave us a voicemail, 877-817-2888. Your Daily Hate call is coming up next.

0: All right, what are you hating on?
1: What's up, Bootleg Cam? This is your girl Taylor, and I'm calling to hate. I hate doing 65 or 70 on a curve on the freeway, and there's a damn pothole. I hate these potholes that's on the curve that we're going around at like 65 miles per hour on a freeway. I hate it. Thank you. Love you guys.
0: Well, we love you too. And listen, ma'am, if you're hitting the freeway and there's a curve, you probably should be going 65.
2: Hey, bro, slow down a little. I'm with her. She going fast.
0: But listen, I hate potholes.
2: It sure do.
0: And then it'll ruin you. You ever hit a pothole while you got like something in your hand that spills?
2: My car broke down because I hit a pothole once.
0: Terrible. Anyway, look, what are you hating on? 877-817-2888 is the number. Give us your voicemails with your daily hate. Coming up next, let's talk about it. McDonald's is bringing something back from the 90s.
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2: What it do, bro?
1: McDonald's is investing $8.5 billion to do some rebranding, including fixing up the play places at their restaurants.
2: Did they change it?
1: I don't know, bro. I haven't seen one of them play places at McDonald's in a minute. All I know is, as a little kid, I remember how them things smelled.
2: If you think about it, that's where COVID really came from.
1: The McDonald's play pits.
2: Them balls was dirty.
1: Oh, the ball pits were a problem. Anyway, listen, man, stay by your radio. We got the No Cap News coming up.

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3: Time for the No Cap News right now. What up, James?
4: China is just doing everything better at this point. I don't agree with what I'm about to talk about, but their technology is just killing ours. They developed the first ever pregnancy robot, so you can give it an egg and a sperm, and it will create the baby for you. So it might replace human surrogates.
3: Listen, a pregnancy robot?
4: Oh, yeah. That's
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4: 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You're a little Terminator in your blood.
3: 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Anyway, stay by your radio. Coming up next, we got to talk about it. If your best friend hates your significant other, can you still be friends with them?
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2: What it do, bro?
1: All right, a friend of ours is no longer with his significant other.
2: Oh, damn.
1: Now, this is interesting. The reason he broke up, he chose his best friend over his girl.
2: Oh, damn.
1: He said that his best friend essentially could not stand his lady, and it was making his life a lot, like, more difficult. Now, he's been with this girl for about 10 months.
2: Oh, okay.
1: And
2: this sounds kind of weak, to be honest.
1: I'm curious, though. What do y'all think about this? Do you think you can still be friends with somebody if your friend hates your person, your significant other?
2: I don't think so, because you ain't about to be talking about my lady like that.
1: 877-817-2888 is the number, man. We're taking your calls up next.

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1: All right, let's talk about it, man. The phone lines are wide open. The Bootleg Kev Show's in here. That's James Andre Jefferson Jr.
2: What it do about?
1: Can you be friends with somebody who hates your significant other?
2: Nah, I don't think so. I don't like
1: You don't
2: this.
1: Think so?
2: Nah.
1: I don't know. I think you got to kind of pick or choose. You going to pick your homie or you going to pick your girl?
2: I'm choosing my girl all day.
1: Of course. All right. Look, the phone lines are open. What's going on? What do you think?
3: You know, I think you want everyone to get along. Of course, you're going to be spending time with your best friend and your significant other. But ultimately, I want to know why my friend doesn't like my significant other. And how has she expressed that to me? Because, you know, maybe it could be a little jealousy there. But I would say you hold on to the relationship and let's get more information from your friend.
4: You have to be mindful of every single thing they do, say, all of that. So you can't take their word for anything they say about your partner. Just you, that's the part you got to ignore. So I do think it's possible.
1: Just like, you don't even like her in the first place, bro. So I'm not even going to listen to what you have to say. You already got a bad opinion.
4: Right, exactly. And then find out if there's any jealousy involved as well.
1: Or your friend is trying to save you from a toxic situation that might end up ruining your life.
2: Maybe it's a good friend.
4: That's why I got to find out if it's a jealousy thing or not. Because then, if they're trying to save my life, I mean...
1: You got to listen, all right? I think it's a very slippery slope, though. If your homie don't like your significant other, depending on how long you've been with your girl, your guy. If it's somebody new, though, that could be different.
2: Me and my wife do this thing where we say, if somebody's dead to me, they're dead to us.
1: There you go. All right, stay by your radio. Coming up next, man, let's talk about it. Chipotle is bringing something back I never knew existed.
2: Oh, Lord.
1: Let's just say we finna be lit at Chipotle.
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2: 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The margaritas is lit at Chipotle.
1: 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I don't want to get drunk while I eat my burrito bowl.
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0: 10. Girl, you a 10, girl, you a 10, girl, you a 10. 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
1: What's your boy, baby Jesus?
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0: 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Coming up, we have got a legend, the comedian, the extraordinaire, the superstar, Joe Coy.
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1: Bootleg Kev Show, man. We got a special guest in here, a comedic legend. His new stand-up special's on Netflix right now.
2: Yeah.
1: Blue in the Face.
2: Yes.
1: Joe Coy. What's up, man?
2: I'm good.
1: Finally got you here.
2: Oh, thank you, man. Finally, I'm talking to you.
1: Yes, it's great to see you, man. I got to watch the special. It is hilarious.
2: Let's go.
1: You know what I appreciate about you is because I always feel like there's always like comedians that get broken into, like, whether you're a joke teller or a storyteller.
2: Well, I see what you're saying.
1: But you are elite at both. Like, your storytelling is bar none, some of the best in all comedy, man. So
2: thank you, bro.
1: Yeah.
2: Because my whole idea of Blue in the Face was the state of the times that we're in. Mm-hmm. And I was getting sick of it. I feel like we've turned this way to where people punch down and 100%. People read the headlines without reading the story and then make an opinion. Mm-hmm. People like to celebrate losses and not, you know, celebrate wins. And I was just like, you know what, let me do this thing where it's like, let me just show you an example of who I am.
1: Yeah.
2: And before you make the opinion, listen to the story first. Hey, man, there's a story.
1: Right.
2: Like, why don't you listen before you make an opinion. Right, like, it's not hard. Like, 100%. Find out about somebody before you really pass judgment.
1: Ooh. For you, is it important to, like, make sure, like, you are not as divisive with your content, with your material?
2: I think I am divisive. I'm a different tool in the box. Certain comics like to steer right or steer left.
1: And it does feel like there is, like, a weird division amongst comedy. There is a division.
2: And that's fine. But also, I think my tool is giving a voice to a demo that doesn't have a voice.
1: Yeah.
2: You know what I mean? And you finally get to hear our side.
1: Right.
2: Through a comedic lens.
1: For sure.
2: But as long as you can just hear a little bit of our story and laugh a little, then you realize we're relatable. Like, why are we separating ourselves? Like, I always say this on stage, Kev. Broke has no race.
1: They make us argue about race and all this other shit, so we don't argue about the classes.
2: Yeah, man. For real.
1: It's a class war. It's not a race war.
2: It is.
1: It's not an identity politics. It's all class shit, man.
2: Yeah, man. And you know who's loving it. They're sitting right there on their high chairs and just looking down at us.
1: Yes.
2: Just fighting.
1: The wealth gap is increasing while we're fighting about shit that don't matter.
2: Yeah. And they don't give a shit.
1: It's crazy.
2: We just keep dying.
1: Look, I appreciate you, man. You are one of the legends.
2: Thank you.
1: Salute to Joe Coy. Go watch his new special, man. Blue in the Face. Appreciate you, sir. And if you want to watch that full unedited interview, man, hit subscribe at Bootleg Kev on YouTube. We're jumping into People's Mix up next. 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

0: 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If you got anything you want to hear, we would love to hear from you. 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Hey, let's get into some new music, kicking off the People's Mix on your hump day right now. Ricky Rose, by the way, this is a heavy song right here. Rick Ross and Big X the Plug.
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0: 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I want to talk about it, man. 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We got more info on the way, but first, let's get into this. New Future, this is that Konnichiwa. It's on the Bootleg Kev Show.

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1: Hey, we're just going to have to be on Zoom this year, the way gas looking.
0: Yeah, no, that's crazy.
1: Ain't no gifts this year.
0: Anyway, stay by your radio. We have got the No Cap News on the way.

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1: It's the Bootleg Kev Show holding it down on your Wednesday, man. That No Cap News Report coming up in a few minutes, man. James finds the craziest stories in the world. We talk about them, James. What you got?
2: A lunch lady at an elementary school might be going to jail because she paid one of the fourth graders to do something to another student.
1: Well, this sounds diabolical.
2: Sure does.
1: We're going to break it down up next.

0: they did it.
1: I will be honest. I guess this is the most civilized way you could handle this.
0: What you mean? Just wouldn't it be civilized just to go about your way? Or
1: yes,
0: report,
1: I mean, listen,
0: to the parents?
1: She should be the bigger person, and she should report it to the principal to get the kid in trouble. But if she really wanted to, you know,
0: get back,
1: get her get back, you
0: this
1: just
0: the best, best civil way to do
1: Let
0: it.
1: Let me give you an example. It's like when you were growing up and a girl said something to you, and you went and had your homegirl beat up that girl, or your sister beat up that girl.
0: This is a
1: cousin.
0: Different thing. This is kids and adults.
1: Okay, fair point.
0: But I agree with you, though.
1: Stay by your radio. Coming up next, we got the Daily Hit on the way.
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1: It's the Bootleg Kev Show holding it down. The Daily Hate is up next. If you got something you want to hate on, man, leave us a voicemail. Tell us what's got you pissed off. 877-817-2888 is the number. Anything you're hating on, James?
2: I'm hating on people that haven't changed their bathroom rug since the early 1900s.
1: Oh, the old bathroom rug.
2: Yeah, I can see it. I was just, you doing a number two, and I'm like, damn, what look like the toilet? The
1: I feel
2: the
1: like
2: toilet.
1: At least once a year, but really, you should be swapping that thing out every 6 months.
2: Yeah, and just throw it away. Don't even wash
1: no.
2: it. Get
1: put
2: one.
1: It in the garbage.
2: Them sets is cheap.
1: Yes. Anyway, what are you hating on? We got your calls coming up next.

0: right, it's time for the Daily Hate. We're going to the voicemails. What are you hating on?
1: I'm hating on James. He has no personality at all whatsoever. Every damn time I tune into the station, what it do, boo? What it do, boo? Like, bro, get a new thing, get a new slogan, something, because that shit is old and annoying. Appeal to the masses. You're too old to be doing that, man. Don't what it do, boo? What it do, boo? And that's what I hate today. I hate that tomorrow. I hated it yesterday. I hate it every day. What it do, boo? That's my daily hate.
0: There you go, James. He's hating on you and your what it do, boo.
2: Hey, what it do, boo? You
0: what
2: it
0: do,
2: ass.
0: Boo? That guy hates you.
2: So do, with so much passion.
0: Anyway, if you got something you want to hate on, leave us a voicemail, 877-817-2888. Stay by your radio. Coming up next, man, McDonald's, they're bringing something back from our childhood.
2: Oh, Lord.
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2: What it do, bro?
1: McDonald's is investing $8.5 billion to do some rebranding, including fixing up the play places at their restaurants.
2: Did they change it?
1: I don't know, bro. I haven't seen one of them play places at McDonald's in a minute. All I know is, as a little kid, I remember how them things smelled.
2: If you think about it, that's where COVID really came from.
1: The McDonald's play pits?
2: Them balls was dirty.
1: Oh, yeah, those ball pits were horrible. I ain't gonna lie, I'm gonna take the 12-year-old, when these ball pits open them, I'm gonna let yo go run through them things, man. Shoot a little vlog. We gotta get the new ball pit vlog going.
2: You better dip them in some bleach after.
1: Anyway, we're getting out of here, man. Back at it tomorrow, y'all. It's the Bootleg Kev Show.

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1: It looks like Chris might not have to pay his housekeeper. At least not the whole 14 mil.
0: We'll get to that in 9 minutes. We got 310, baby. Ashanti's on the way.

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1: where he has to go get sentencing, I guess, in the UK for the alleged bar incident that he pled guilty to. It's actually the two he's on air, but he might not have to pay the housekeeper that full 13 mil. I guess they decided on a lesser amount, but if she doesn't accept it, then they're gonna have to go back and have another trial. I don't know, sis. I feel like nine. I think the new amount is like 9 point something million. I don't know, sis. I feel like 9 mil is more than enough. But let's wait and see. I got Future and Lil Baby on the way.
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1: 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I sit there by the mic. I got Sid and Blue June. Chris is up next.
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1: 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Actually, starting in a few minutes, if you're being real. I got Future up next. Tell us on the way.
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1: Libra season. See, I'm happy that we had a Virgo season. We about to turn this into what? Scorpio season. But Libra season, y'all my fellow air signs, I don't hate you as much.

0: 100.9. I'm finding out a lot of people are Libras I didn't know before. Okay, shout out T-Pain. Shout out Will Smith. Okay, it's actually two E's on air. Clearly, we would get along. But where the Libras at? Let me know on our free iHeartRadio app stream while I sit there red mic. Also, make sure that you check your, like, whoever your phone service provider is. Because I didn't realize mine, they was giving away, like, free, like, gift cards this week. So I went and snatched me one yesterday for a smoothie. And I think they got one today, too. I don't know what it's to, though. Let me find out. I think it's Dunkin'. I don't know. Let me see. Since we got Pat's Max, Mariah's on the way.
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1: So Drake said that the songs from Fear of Missing Out were going to be available starting today, Thursday. It is the first of the month. Wake up, wake up, wake up. But he said most of the songs, which makes me think that Tunes in Texas, the remix, did not get cleared. Because I ain't seen that nowhere. I know people have, like, ripped it and put it on YouTube and whatever, but I feel like that's the biggest song from his little FOMO stream, and I just feel like we're not getting it. It's not giving. I got T.I. and Summer Chris's up next.
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1: 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Hit that red mic. That's for 2 E's. Now, he need more than $1,000, but, you know, he rich. He got it. But he's still going to have to pay this this former housekeeper at least $9 million. I mean, that's got the baby out to Chris and Cardi on the way. Don't

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1: 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That thing to your throat gets sore. Bend it on down, put your face on the floor. That to your legs can't stand. High freak.

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0: 10, girl, you a 10. Girl, you a 10, girl, you a 10, girl, you a 10. 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
1: How does Diddy keep getting his release date changed? What do they do that as? A question. It's actually two E's on it. It's so much for tapping to us. Apparently, Diddy's prison release date has been changed once again. So as recently as earlier this month, he was slated for a February 2028 release. Okay. That's number one. But it looks like now he has been set for a January 21st, 2028 release. Literally by like a week or so. Wait, how does this keep happening is the question. I got Key Glock up next and Chris on the way.
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1: Okay.
2: So let me be the winner.
1: So hopefully, she said it's a birthday. I hope you a Libra. You not them demon Scorpios. Yes, Virgos and Scorpios are demons. 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I don't know how it works. 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Ask your mama. I got J. Cole and PJ. Tyler's up next. It's Ashley with two E's.
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Albuquerque's real hip-hop and R&B, Power 100.9. It's Ariel with you early on this Thursday morning, right into this new Janae we go. Still got Big X to plug and Beyonce headed your way, plus Angel Reese making history out here. We'll talk more about her straight ahead.

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1: Butterbee is going to keep that music rolling for our Thursday playlist. What's up? It's Ariel. Now, while I have been an Aja Wilson fan for a nice little minute, I do like me some Bayou Barbie as well. Andrew Reeves making history as the first Associated Press Defensive Player of the Year from the Atlanta Dream franchise. 500 rebounds in a single season, the very first in WNBA history. 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

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What's up, Zaria, with you on this Thursday morning. Still got T.I. headed your way, and Nick Cannon's about to add us to a Netflix group chat. We'll talk more straight ahead.

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1: 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Tia and Summer Walker, keep that music rolling for this Thursday morning playlist. What's up? It's Ariel. You know, winter is on the way. And one of the winter watchings that you could possibly get into, I want to be left out of this. Nick Cannon said he has a Netflix docuseries coming. He's going to leave nothing hidden, okay? 12 children, all them children's mothers, except for Mariah Carey. I'm willing to bet Mariah Carey and her children not going to be a part of this. The other kids, however, 10. They will be there. And the mothers will be there as well. Mariah, not involved. In fact, that is Christmas season. Why would you come out with that movie during Mariah's season? Cut it out.
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0: 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Lotto and Doja Cat, okay. Gonna kick off that next set of back-to-back music for our Thursday playlist. What's up? It's Ariel. It is the first of the month. And you know what? Besides you celebrating a birthday today, you know who else celebrating a birthday? Your rent and your mortgage. Okay, make sure you pay them people. Hello? Now, Journey Smollett, she also has a birthday today, but you got to tag the bill on the end because she got married. So, Journey Smollett, Bill's birthday today. Donny Hathaway, his birthday is also today. This is just a reminder that if you see people around you suffering from mental illness, be kind. And even if you can't tell whether or not they're suffering from mental illness, damn it, just be kind. Sheesh. Jimmy Carter would tell you that. He was a very kind president. 102 years old. Nat Turner, also celebrating a birthday today. You should Google him.
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0: 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Hey, it's Ariel with you on this Thursday morning. What's up? 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Drake already has new music ready for us to stream. I have not checked yet to see if it's on there or if it's like going to be like how FOMO was, where it was like a special release at 9 p.m., but that is supposed to be available on streaming sites. He said not everything. So I haven't checked to see what is actually available on the streaming sites, but it won't be everything. There was one song that even got removed from the YouTube FOMO that got posted. So who knows?
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1: I know you miss me. Who it's gonna be if it ain't me, you, baby? 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Might lose it all, I swear. 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
2: How we get so deep so fast? Hey, stop playing, I beat you up. You be on some toxic, but I cannot get off this. Haven't seen you in 3 months, I miss you. Can I see you, babe? Every time I see one of your pictures, that drive me crazy. 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

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J. Cole and PJ got to keep that music rolling for our Thursday playlist. What's up? It's Ariel. Now, this one, as much as I like a good messy moment, I cannot stand to report this one because Chadwick Boseman was such a dynamic person, not just as the Black Panther, but like as a person. And his widow, Taylor Simone Leeward Boseman, she is running the estate right now, right? But the family and Taylor are on two different pages, right? Because Searchlight Picture is going to produce a documentary about Chadwick, and she is heading everything and saying, like, you know, basically, I'm trying to split everything, make everything even and fair. But one of Chadwick's brothers has already filed legal action. Now, according to Taylor, the only reason why he filed said legal action was to delay the distribution of the remaining IRA.

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0: Albuquerque's real hip-hop and R&B, Power 100.9. But it'll be keeping that music rolling for our Thursday playlist. What's up? It's Ariel. In a recent interview with DJ Academics, I hate saying that name out loud, but here we are, friends. And I only bring this up because Rod Wave said he was going back out on tour, and NBA Youngboy was going to join him. Didn't NBA Youngboy say that he was done? Like, he need to go sit down because he had a heart issue? In fact, I don't even got to ask that question. I know for certain that was said because he was talking to Franny Marco. Hey, friend, I don't know if you should be going out on tour, but you know what? Who am I? Not a doctor. Not even a fan. I've heard his music. I like it, but, you know, to each their own. I guess if you're looking forward to a Rod Wave NBA Youngboy tour, that could be coming in 2027.
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100.9, Albuquerque's real hip-hop and R&B. What's up, Zariel, with you on this Thursday morning. I still got Drake and Dave and Tams up on the playlist. By the way, Monday, your chance to win $1,000 is back. Listen out for those keywords. Run them back to us when you hear them. And make sure you answer the phone for numbers you don't recognize. You could be $1,000 richer.

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Girl, you a 10, girl, you a 10, girl, you a 10. Girl, you a 10, girl, you a 10, girl, you a 10.

0: JNV, Just Hilarious, Charlamagne Tha God. We are The Breakfast Club. Lauren LaRosa's here as well. We got a special guest in the building. You might know her from Average Joe Season 2, also Messy Lola, Cynthia K. McWilliams.
1: Good morning. How are you? Very good to be here. I'm wonderful, blessed, and highly favored.
2: Blessed, so glad, black, and highly favored.
1: Yes. Blessed, black, and highly favored. Ain't that right?
3: Hey, beautiful.
1: Lightly melanated, but hella black.
3: Right. Amen.
2: who is Cynthia K. McWilliams, for those who don't know?
1: First and foremost, I'm a storyteller. Mm-hmm. More than anything, I'm an artist. I am right now the comedic actress who plays on Average Joe opposite of the incredible Dion Cole, my amazing partner Malcolm Barrett, who plays my husband on the show, and also Michael Trucco and an incredible group of people that I think have made some really dynamic television that's streaming on Paramount Plus right now. Yeah. I'm also an executive producer and the creator of
2: Messy Lola.
1: Mm-hmm.
2: But you've definitely had a successful career.
1: Thank you.
2: So what's the difference between having a successful career and I guess actually becoming a quote-unquote star?
1: Honestly, I mean, that's, I think being a star has nothing to do with success unless that's how you define success. Mm. You know, but to me, having a successful career is about first and foremost just having the audacity to do it.
3: Yeah.
1: You know, like really, like every one of us at one point were kids thinking about doing things that seemed unimaginable. Mm-hmm. Like that's it. Like at the end of the day, I look around the room and I'm like, these are people that I have watched become who they are to the rest of America, but you were always who you were.
3: That's right.
1: You know? Mm-hmm. And so I think what's so dope about being successful in a career like this is just the audacity to dream it, mm-hmm. and then the consistency and commitment and discipline to yourself to keep living it out, you know? Yeah. That's success. Mm-hmm. You know, that's why. And then for anybody along the way who sees it, who recognizes it, who's touched by it, who's inspired by it, that's like the real success. I think all the time about people who I grew up with in Kansas City, or, you know, people that really never thought they could, that just because I'm doing it, whether or not, you know what I mean? Like, again, star or not, because I'm doing it, it gives them the permission and the belief that they can too, you know?
3: Yeah. Have you always had that attitude about your success and where you are now? Because, like, real storytellers, you're like, people need to get this.
1: Yeah.
3: And sometimes when people don't get it, it's like, I know you're sensitive about your art. So has that always been your mantra?
1: I guess, definitely. I've definitely always been that way because, again, if it's about the story, if that's really what matters, and there's so many different ones, right? I also am from the theater.
3: Yes.
1: So, you know, that's one audience at a time, right? Mm-hmm. Like, it's a very different world. Like, in the theater, you're literally, it's so present. It demands you to just be there, and the only goal that night is literally to just be present, be honest, moment to moment, line to line. I'm there. I'm just here. I can't do anything about how the audience is going to receive it at the end of the show. I can't do anything about what reviews are going to say. Like, that is the world that I really was trained in.
3: Yeah.
1: And that's about literally just in every moment, I need to be listening. Mm-hmm. I need to be open. I need to be able to be ready for whatever the next moment is. I guess that's really how I just still perform, period. Whether there's a camera around or not, I'm very much like, I am interested in the truth of this moment and living the most, whatever that thing demands of me as an actor, living the most joy or the most authenticity, the most pain, whatever, in a true moment. Like, that's really it. And if I'm, I don't know, I just feel like, yeah, that for me is, it's the best thing about being an actor. I think so many people now think of being an actor as being a star. Mm-hmm. But for me, the best thing about being an actor is that it is the art of understanding yourself and humanity at the same time.
3: But your inspiration comes out, like, your theater, right, DePaul?
1: Yes, DePaul University.
3: So you're like theater kid. You grew up reading all these books.
1: I sure did.
3: Grabbing out these images. Like,
1: I literally was in a, I was a librarian.
3: Yeah, that's a different type of motivation.
1: Yeah, I worked in the, I mean, I wouldn't say a librarian. I worked in the library. That was very serious. Like, I had some sort of degree in it. No, I worked in a library when I was young. And that's, I literally did. I worked in the library. I stacked books, you know? So I know, like, the Dewey Decimal System. Like, I was in the 811.5, 812. That was, like, poetry and prose and theater. And I was in there reading plays. Like, literally what you just said, I was reading those books.
3: Do you think that the motivations now, like how some people are motivated by like social media and having following or whatever, does that change the way that the artwork is looked at or talked about?
1: Oh, of course. I mean, you know, everything is changing. I mean, this is just a drastically changing media landscape every day. So, of course, it changes things. Social media didn't exist when I was entering into this industry. And I think about all of the women before me. You know, the great Cicely Tyson. Like, you think about what motivated people before. There's always been the motivation to tell the stories. But of course, what now is the incentive is recognition and money, right? Yeah. Those are now the things I think that draw people to the field more, is they want to feel acknowledged.
4: Yeah.
1: But in a way, right, I still think about that as, yes, we want the likes, we want the money, but really that all still ties to, right, don't it, that what you want is to be seen.
4: Yeah.
3: Right.
1: So it's still the same thing. I think every storyteller was still trying to make sure that unseen people are seen, you know?
2: You know, it's interesting what you said about social media, because I think about all of those women that you named, right? Like everybody that, really just any woman that came before social media. I feel like just human beings were able to grow and evolve and become who they really are destined to be prior to having all of these strangers' opinions about it. Like, they didn't have all of these people telling them who they're supposed to be.
1: Yeah.
2: They were just able to figure it out on their own.
1: Yeah, absolutely. And maybe be able to figure it out on your own opposite of people that mattered, right?
4: Yeah.
1: Like, it's like
2: the people that
1: you had to judge.
2: Yes.
1: Like, I remember my mom and dad, you know, I'm very close with them, and they would always say to me, my dad, like, when I would leave the house or go out and do something, he would be like, if you don't want it on the front page of your local paper, don't do it.
4: Mm-hmm.
1: Like, that was like a, you know, like,
2: word.
1: Just the idea was that what you're living for is that you don't want your parents to be disappointed.
2: That's
1: you don't
2: right.
1: want your family to be disappointed. Like, and you want to make them proud, right? So it's the fear of, like, I don't want to disappoint my parents. I don't want to disappoint my family. But also, I want to make these people proud. That's who used to matter to you, because the world, I think about this a lot too. This is crazy. This is a side venture. But, you know, the idea that now I think we all feel like we have to be super wealthy or super successful. But going back, like, I don't know, let's say 40s, 50s, right? Because we didn't have an awareness of the world, your comparison was really like your neighbor, right?
3: Mm-hmm.
1: So, like, coming up, was literally like, oh, shoot, you looked over and, like, they might have got a new car in their driveway.
4: Mm-hmm.
1: Or someone had a tire swing out front, right? And it was like, oh, so now the kids were like, well, they have a tire swing. Why don't I have a tire swing?
2: Yeah.
1: But you could nip that in the bud right away and just be like, why are you worried about having a tire swing? Just go knock on Billy's door
4: and go
1: play on that tire swing.
4: Right.
1: Because you knew your neighbors, and because that was really about it. So unless the entire neighborhood suddenly had a new car and a new tire swing, you didn't think about it. It wasn't bombarding you in the same way.
2: Mm-hmm.
1: But now what's crazy is the expectation, and this is what's insane to me, is that most of America, and we know this to be true because of the nation we really live in, most of America is getting by. Like, barely getting by. We are a fortunate group of people who are just like living in what is most would consider wealth. You know, we are a fortunate group of people doing that. Most people do not have $1,500 saved up to be able to cover an emergency, right?
4: Yeah.
1: And yet, those people are really, instead of thinking about how to cover that emergency, instead of thinking about groceries, instead of thinking about things that really matter, right? They're having to deal with also somehow being on feeds all day that's telling them that they should have their face done like you got done, right? And that they should be able to be blinged out like you blinged out.
4: Yeah.
1: And that they should be able to have books and successes like you have, which is, we should be dreaming that.
4: Yeah.
1: But it's also okay to understand the gap that, like, yo, everybody should not be expected to live this way.
2: I don't know why you looked at me and couldn't pick nothing physical, nothing
4: absolutely
2: superficial.
4: Well, just like them people.
1: Also, you know, I don't really like to flirt with married men like that. No, I don't play them games. You know, I like to keep it real.
3: It ain't nothing like it.
0: All right, we have more with Cynthia K. McWilliams when we come back. It's The Breakfast Club. Good morning.
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0: DJ Envy, just hilarious. Charlamagne Tha God. We are the Breakfast Club. We're still kicking it with Cynthia K. McWilliams. You know her from Average Joe Season 2, also Messy Lola. Charlamagne?
1: I was going to close, but I feel like you got to take this opportunity to talk about Sin City.
2: Oh, yes.
1: And
2: yes.
1: Sin City is it's like
2: Sin City Productions. It's my production company.
1: Gotcha.
2: I'll try to make it real quick. 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I'm out of Chicago. Mm-hmm. Chicago's where I went to DePaul. It's where I started my career, and so it's where I went back home. I left L.A. and I moved back home, and I really decided that it was a place I could make the most impact. In L.A., it's very hard to do anything. I'm going to be super transparent, too, because I always love to talk about money, because I think that people think they can't do things, and I want to be clear. My Messy Lola is my first project. It's a 10-episode series that's now on Roku. It's really hard to get an independent seen by anybody, let alone to streaming. Yeah. I have no team behind me. I have no investors. This is 100% self-funded. And then what I learned from that was all of the things that I could do to make that budget go even further. My next project was Fried Catfish. We did it all in Chicago, all Chicago locations. We worked very much with the Illinois Film Office, with the SAG, with unions. It's WGA Signatory. But really, and this, I always say this, the bottom line is money is not the resource. People are the resource.
3: Yeah.
2: That you can get anything done if you reach across, if you look at your phone book and you realize that all your life you've been creating and sowing seeds. Now that's if you are a person who's been sowing good seed, which is why I also say, and I warn against, sometimes people be so busy trying to chase something that they forget to sow any seeds along the way, to plant anything, to support anybody else. Right. People, you want the support and you look back and realize I haven't showed up for anybody, and that's why nobody showed up for you. Mm-hmm. But because I'm really fortunate to be surrounded by so many incredible creatives. When I say each one of these projects, I was able to call actors. I didn't audition anybody. I knew exactly who to hire because I know these people. I've been in this city for years working, watching them work. Why? I hate when I have to go audition for something that I'm like, nah, I just played that character yesterday, you know? Mm-hmm. So I wanted to find writers like Kevin Douglas, who created this incredible, funny, quirky show, who are pushing and scraping and, you know, trying to make it and just say, I'm going to hire you. I'm going to put a crew together of people that might be like, they're in the union or they're outside of the union. They can't break through because of, you know, gatekeeping. And I'm like, come get over here on this set. Right. On our set, we operate what one of my executive producers that works with me, Latarion Perry, what we sort of created called a teaching set, like a teaching hospital. Mm. So our department heads are people who are like in unions or who have experience. And then everyone underneath them is green. And we make sure then that you can come in is to get more black people, more brown people, more women in positions that they don't often get to do. So when you come and you do sound, you're going to actually be able to, you know, you're going to get up in here and not just mic me up, you're going to hold a boom. If you're a camera operator, you're not just, you know, doing slate. Yeah. You're going to come touch this camera. Mm-hmm. We're going to get you in here. You're going to work.
4: And teaching them.
2: Teaching
4: as well.
2: Them. And then also just giving skills. Them opportunity to see different set. But there's also a wildly active filmmaking community in Chicago already. Please do not make me sound like I have, like, you know, changed the world or anything. They were there. Yeah. I just wanted to galvanize, put people together, and get some folks that maybe wouldn't have had an opportunity to be in those opportunities. Now, Sin City Studios is what evolved into Sin City Productions. Mm-hmm. So that's how it happened. I started because sometimes you don't know. You got to fail a couple of things to get it right. Mm-hmm. I started just because I bought a building when I moved back to Chicago because I believe in real estate. I needed to live somewhere, and I always feel like if you buy something, it's better to just have choices. Mm-hmm. Anywho, I had this building. Eventually, I decided that the two floors that were residential, we would, instead of making it residential, we would take this really creative thing we were doing, where we were just kind of like, we were doing so much. But we were doing like experimental, creative campaign ads, editorial shoots. Mm-hmm. We had an amazing photographer. We had a hair and makeup team. We had videographers. Podcast. And then we expanded and we got these podcast studios and we were doing a bunch of stuff. Wow. But I was kind of throwing spaghetti at the wall, you know, but again, sometimes God, you just, and I really think to this day, you don't even know what you're doing, but if you're operating in the will of God, it's like, it'll work itself out.
3: Yeah.
2: And I really just, what I realized is that the business kind of wasn't right for Chicago. The market, they didn't have enough creatives that were willing to invest in their careers and like the media behind, you know what I mean? They weren't willing to do that in a way that could sustain our business. So I was putting a lot of money into something that wasn't bringing a lot of money out.
4: Right.
2: But then I realized, look, if I'm gonna go broke, you know, doing something, let me at least do it so that I have product at the end. Mm-hmm. So then I decided, what was crazy anyways, I go, well, Cynthia, you are an actress and you're a storyteller and you're a writer and you're a thinker and you're a director and you've been you left your field to kind of, basically, I wanted to fill the gap for the things I didn't have in my career, right? Mm. I was like, as an actor, there were things I had always wanted. I wanted a place that I could go to where someone could help advise my career, could come up with strategies for publicity, could help me with hair and makeup and styling. Mm-hmm. Could, like, I wanted a one sort of house place where I could do that. I thought that would be great for actors, right? Where you go one place and, like, we can take all of your brand and elevate it in every way, you know, whether that, and help you with media training and just any and everything that you needed. It was a great idea. It just didn't suit my market. But then I thought, I still got all these amazing people, though. I had all these amazing people. And from that, it was like, literally, I looked to my left and my right, and I said, why am I doing everything other than the thing that I actually do for a living? Right. And then I just said, so Sin City Creative became Sin City Productions. We did not know what was going to happen. We just went. I didn't wait. Yeah. I didn't consult. And to, sometimes that's a fail on my part because I move fast. I do. I also, though, move in with inspiration. And sometimes... an intention. And sometimes that means, I, you know, I might mess up a contract. I might fail at a thing. I might, I'm going to make mistakes. I'm going to make mistakes. But I really try to be like, hey, I'm okay with making mistakes.
3: You're human.
2: As long as what I'm also making is a possibility.
3: Yeah.
2: You know, I want to make space for more instead of, I hate when people say what can't happen. I'd be like, let's not talk about what we can't do. Let's talk about what we can do and how we can do it. Yeah. So we gathered together. We did that first production. We learned an enormous amount. And then very quickly after, I did my first feature film, which was my directorial debut. Got the chance to work with my very dear friend, Terry Vaughn.
3: I love her.
2: Yes, Terry Vaughn and I play besties in this movie. And it's a rom-com that is a rom-com that turns on its head. You know, every rom-com is about some woman trying to find a man and get married. This one is about a woman who is married who's trying to get rid of her husband. And she catfishes him in order to get rid of it. And it's black people, so we called it Fried Catfish.
3: I love that.
2: So that's that movie, and that's our second project. We're done. We're in post right now. So, I mean, in less than a year and a half, we have gotten two really incredible projects, not just ideated, but actually completed. And most importantly, we finished it, and we got it to streaming, and we did that with no marketing, no money, really, outside of our original budget, no team. Really, just because Chicago loves, you know, loves us down, and then we have spread from there, and now we're out here, we're streaming, and so I really just, again, I mean it when I say, like, this does come to us, meaning just that I am self-funded. I really did go broke doing, basically, you know what I mean? I put all of my money into this. I invested in myself. Yeah. But it's not myself. I invested in what I really believe so many people around me are capable of. I invested in people the way I always wanted somebody to invest in me.
3: Well, congratulations, Cynthia. And
1: Cynthia K. McWilliams is the Breakfast Club. Thank

0: Omaha's most dangerous morning show. The Breakfast Club. DJ Envy, Jess Hilarious, and Charlamagne the God.
1: Yeah. All right, Taylor.
2: Uh-huh.
1: Little Halloween themes.
2: I know, right?
1: Intro. Good morning, USA. Yo, Jess Hilarious.
2: Good morning.
1: Charlamagne the God. Peace to the planet. Guess what day it is? No, it's Thursday.
2: That's when you got to do everything.
1: I got to do every day. Everybody's intro. What's up, Jess? How you feeling?
2: I feel better today, Envy. How do you feel?
1: I'm good, man. I'm glad you're okay.
2: I know that
1: a couple days ago you said you woke up and your legs were numb. And
2: yes.
1: You went to the bathroom and you was dizzy and
2: yes,
1: felt like you were going to pass out.
2: Feverish, sweaty. Yeah. So
1: you did go to the doctor.
2: Yes, and it's a stomach infection. And it's something that's been going around that I did not know. I mean, it's always something going around, but it's like those 24 to 48 stomach viruses or whatever.
1: Mm-hmm.
2: But honestly, I don't think they knew. You know, the doctor just go, they tell you what they can, you know,
1: yes,
2: based on their findings or whatever like that. But I was dehydrated, so I got IVs. I was like crazy dehydrated.
1: Mm-hmm.
2: And they said it could be from produce. It could be something that I ate.
1: Mm-hmm.
2: And so I really couldn't pinpoint what it was because I didn't eat anything out of the ordinary.
1: Right.
2: Right. Fruit, baked chicken, vegetables, like stuff that I eat every day.
1: Mm-hmm.
2: So
3: something else.
2: It wasn't.
1: She's talking about the fact that she missed work yesterday and she had a stomach infection.
2: Yesterday.
1: Yes.
3: I missed that good story?
1: Yes, you did.
3: It was good?
1: Yeah, it was good, man. This guy, he comes in hot.
2: But
1: I'm glad you're feeling better.
2: I ain't with none of this today. Don't play with me, Sean. For real.
1: But I'm glad you feel better.
2: Thank you so much.
1: I'm glad you feel better.
2: Yes, got my feeling back in my leg. I'm good. Thank you.
3: Damn, she said the leg was hurt, too? I know you ain't say all that now.
2: Yeah, I said
3: you told me it was your stomach.
2: Day before yesterday.
1: She started the first day. She said her leg was numb when she walked to the bathroom.
2: And
1: you know, stop laughing.
2: I slept wrong on my leg, and it may have been a circulation thing.
3: Yeah,
2: So I told him, my leg hasn't bothered me since that morning. But yes, it was a stomach infection, clown.
3: I told you, Jess is a player that it's like load management. She needs her rest, okay?
2: About?
3: She needs her rest.
1: He says
3: you play 10 games straight, then you got to sit up for a couple of games, and she'll play 10 more games. That's all.
1: He said Joel Embiid. Like how Joel Embiid got to sit some
3: Kawhi Leonard.
2: Yeah,
3: even LeBron.
2: So what you just thought, I didn't want to come to work yesterday, and I just took a day off, and I was lying about being sick? Like, that's what you thought?
1: Mm-hmm.
3: Yeah.
2: That's crazy. So I set it up a day in advance,
3: yes,
2: like purposely to be like, yo,
3: you're a smart little person.
2: Oh, my God.
3: Remember how kids, little kids do, I used to do that when I was a little kid. 2 days, I was ready. I start 2 days prior.
2: I am grown now, and I don't have to do that. Yo, people get sick, and people miss work.
1: Did you ever tell her that we was just joking on the group text?
2: No, he didn't.
3: No, and you shouldn't have either.
1: I told her.
2: Stupid, yeah. Thank
1: crazy.
2: You. Yeah, I'm like, I came in at 5:30 today. I ain't got time for this.
3: Oh, man.
1: All right. Well, let's get the show cracking. Bill DeVaris will be joining us. He's from LifeLock. You hear all the commercials all the time. LifeLock.
2: Okay.
1: Lock into life. LifeLock. So we're going to figure out what LifeLock is all about and why we should have LifeLock
2: nice.
1: If we need it. So we're going to be talking to him in a little bit. And, of course, get it off your chest. And 800-585-1051. When we come back, we got front page news. What are we starting the show with? You say what?
2: Tim's.
3: Oh, God.
2: Come on, it's the first day of October. Do we have, like, Thriller or, like, another scary song?
3: Pumpkin Spice record.
2: A pumpkin spice record.
1: Let's see if we can pull up Thriller. Let's have a little fun. Yeah. No disrespect to Tim's. There we go.
2: Go.
1: It's the Breakfast Club. Good morning. Get your ass up.

0: to say it was too early for Thriller, but actually it is the Halloween season. Today is October 1st.
1: Yes, it is.
0: It's the holiday season, man. Damn just embrace right. it. The holiday season could be as long as we want it to be. We could have it from October 1st all the way to New Year's Day.
1: And I think the stations start switching over next week for holiday music.
2: Okay.
0: Nah, some stations, not that early.
1: Yeah, I think they said it next week.
0: Really?
1: Yeah, I think that's they said next week.
0: I want to say that's too early, but it's not.
1: Yeah.
0: Because it's up to us.
2: Mm-hmm. And I actually already started seeing Christmas decorations and stuff, too. I'm like, damn, they just stomping on Halloween. But I forgot
1: The reason they do that is it makes people feel good, right? When they start hearing holiday music, it makes them feel like when they start seeing decorations and all that. It makes people feel happy. But anyway, we are the Breakfast Club. Let's get in some front page news. Start off with sports. WNBA. The Dream beat the Mystics 93-75. Dream sent the Mystic home.
0: Yes, they did. Salute to Andrew Reese and the Atlanta Dream.
1: The Wings beat the Valkyries 108-100.
0: I had to go to sleep with that. I woke up this morning and saw that was a great game.
1: Mm-hmm. Now on Thursday Night Football, the Pittsburgh Steelers take on the Browns at 8:15. And yesterday, the Yankees defeated the Red Sox 9-2.
2: Upset that Odell Beckham left? Didn't he leave or something?
1: I am a little upset. He got cut, but I wanted him to play a game. I want him at least get a catch, get an opportunity to show whatever he wanted to show. I think he's a giant, and, you know, it is what it is. It's a business, but, I am upset. I wanted to see him play.
2: Right.
1: But anyway, what's up, Mimi?
3: Good morning, everyone. How y'all doing this morning?
0: Peace, Mimi Brown.
3: Good morning. 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So we start this morning with new details about a major shakeup at the top of the U.S. military. Defense Secretary Pete Hegseth says the Pentagon has cut roughly one out of every five general admiral positions. So we're talking about people at the very top, the generals and admirals who help run the military. Now, Hegseth says about 10% have been fired or removed. Another 10% of the top leadership positions are being eliminated or just downgraded. He also made it clear that some senior officers were removed because they did not support the direction the Trump administration is taking the military. Now, Hegg says some people are calling what he is doing a purge. He says it's accountability. Let's listen.
4: But it's worth saying again so that the fake news understands it. We are no longer the woke department or the weak department. Simple translation of that. No fatties, no trannies, no beardos, no weirdos, no wimps, no radicals. Just warriors.
1: What? What he said?
2: Yo, come on, yo.
1: Yo, what he said? That's crazy, but go ahead.
2: Damn.
3: Yes, he made those comments during the State of the Force address at Quantico. It's a rare military address that where officers who are enlisted, they have this just this annual kind of talk, and the kind of military just lets them know what's going on, you know, and that was part of the speech. So
1: he said no fatties.
2: Yes, you know,
0: I tell you one thing, though. That's scary because they are probably, you know, getting rid of people who don't want to be Trump loyalists. Because if, you know, you really want to overthrow an election, you really want to, you know, undermine democracy, you really don't plan to leave the White House in a couple of years, you know, you use the military to overthrow, you know, that said democracy.
1: Yeah, he's getting people to just lining up with what they believe, which is very scary.
3: Which is very, very scary when you think about that. And there are new questions this morning about what happened during the execution of a Tennessee woman. She was on death row. So her name is Krista Pike. She was set to become the first woman executed in Tennessee in more than 200 years. So she was given a lethal dose of drugs last night. But her attorney says after two syringes were administered, she was still alive and could be heard snoring.
0: It's not her time.
3: People who witnessed the execution, they described what they saw. Let's listen.
5: I would say that Pike appeared notably awake as the execution began. The curtain to the execution chamber closed for the final time at around 8:06.

0: And it says dental numbing shots are they work better in the morning because your body is more rested and your baseline stress and metabolism levels are lower.
1: I wonder if this happened to somebody before. Like, they gave her these deadly toxins.
0: I'm sure.
2: I seen a movie like that. It's a movie on Tubi that was like that. Yeah, the woman that didn't die who was put to death or something like that.
0: Well, if it was on Tubi, they probably couldn't afford to kill her.
2: Shut up. Shut up.
3: Okay, y'all, that is your news for this hour. But I wanted to say that we were going to end it with some truckers. They are threatening to park their big rigs, their diesel trucks, because of the gas prices. They're saying they're going to strike today. It's not an organized strike, but they're saying that diesel fuel is going up from $800 just to fill it up to about $1,500. 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
32: Rolling on this early Thursday, we're up to a pretty good start. There are no accidents to report at this time. Delay free on I-40. Eastbound looks good between the river up to the Big Eye. With increasing volume, moderate volume right now, no slowing patterns. No slowing on 40 westbound between Pennsylvania and the Big Eye. If you do have a traffic tip, call the new tip line 505-883-8369.
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9: Hello, I'm QB4 meteorologist Alan Shoemaker with your Albuquerque forecast on this Thursday. We'll see mostly sunny skies and dry conditions. Afternoon highs back in the low 70s around the metro area. And there will be some light breezes from the north around 15 to 20 miles per hour at times. Tonight, look for mostly clear skies. Again, some light breezes, but a cool night with lows in the upper 40s to near 50 degrees by morning. And that's your forecast on this Thursday from QB4 Weather.
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0: I was feeling.
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2: Not just me, I'm what the culture feeling.
3: Hello, who's this?
4: Hey, I'm Sterling from Brooklyn.
3: Sterling, what's up? You got us on Bluetooth or speaker? Take us off if you can.
4: Done and done.
3: Thank you, brother. How you feeling?
5: Good morning.
4: I'm good. Good morning, Jeff. Good morning, Charlamagne.
6: Peace.
3: What's up, brother?
4: Yeah, I just wanted to get off my chest about this P. Hexep thing, because like this, just like you said, he just setting it up for, you know, to take over stuff and put people like-minded in the military. I was talking to my uncle. He was telling me that they were knocking off generals and everybody, you know, just to get rid of black people in those positions. And that was crazy.
3: Yep.
6: I don't think it's just about black people. I think it's it is about black people, but I think it's about Trump loyalists, man.
3: Yeah, like-minded people.
6: Like, they want to get rid of people who aren't Trump loyalists, because if you ask me, I think they're going to try to use the military to, you know, overthrow elections. And when Trump decides he doesn't want to leave the White House in a couple of years, he'll have the military on his side.
4: That's absolutely correct, in my opinion.
6: You love hanging up on people.
3: Nah, it took him so long to answer. Man. I thought
6: it's actually really crazy.
5: We could hear that he was still there.
3: Yeah, but I didn't know if he did hear it, because sometimes he was going to the back. Sterling, my bad, from Brooklyn. Sterling, my bad. Hello, who's this?
7: Hi, this is Yola.
3: Yola.
5: Hey, girl.
7: Hey.
3: Good morning.
7: Hey, everybody. Good morning.
3: Get it off your chest, mama.
7: Okay, it's a couple things.
3: Go ahead.
7: First thing is Pete Hegseth. How is he going to say, no beardos, no weirdos? He was a drug addict. He got tattoos. Like, really? I don't understand.
5: Damn.
3: So he basically said he's a weirdo. He shouldn't be calling out other weirdos.
7: Exactly.
6: Okay. What's wrong with beards, though?
5: And then what's wrong with tattoos?
7: Right.
6: He don't have any? Right. He got some?
3: Yeah, he got a bunch of them.
5: She said he's weird, though, because he did drugs and he got tattoos. I was like, damn, I got tattoos.
7: Yeah,
5: I do a little drugs.
7: But that's what he's saying. He doesn't want to head the military. No fatsos, no beardos, no weirdos. Some kind of rhyme he tried to create.
3: Mm. Yep, I think it's all weird, too. But thank you, Yola.
7: I have one more thing.
3: Go ahead.
7: My doctor, in July, I fractured my foot, right?
3: Mm-hmm.
7: July, I was down for 2 whole months. 2 months.
3: Mm-hmm. Mm-hmm.
7: I go to the doctor yesterday. They said, we have to do surgery. Which my first doctor that I went to 2 months ago, he consulted with another doctor, but the doctor was too busy watching the soccer game and did not give the right diagnosis.
3: Damn.
7: So now they're telling me that I need to have the surgery to put a screw in my foot, because they say it's the fifth metatarsal, so it has to be, it takes longer to heal. So now they're telling me I have to be down another 2 months. I didn't have any income or anything. So I am so angry right now.
3: You might want to talk to a lawyer. The fact that he misdiagnosed you.
7: No.
5: But you know, that happens more often than not. I don't even think...
6: He didn't hang up on her just now.
3: I didn't hang up on her. She's gone.
5: Phone.
3: All right, well.
5: But that happens. People get misdiagnosed all the time.
3: All the time.
5: I wish that it was something that could be done about it, but I don't think those type of cases ever.
3: Yeah, but if you're watching the game and not even caring about me, you know what I mean? Like,
5: if she could prove that, absolutely. Yeah.
6: Just got misdiagnosed yesterday.
3: What?
6: Her leg was hurt, and they told her it was her stomach.
5: First of all, it was my stomach. My leg was just numb because of poor circulation. I'm going to just say that.
6: Yesterday, it was my stomach. It was my leg. It was my neck and my back. My back and my neck. My neck, my back, my leg, my stomach.
5: Yeah, Clem. I ain't going to ever miss no days.
3: I believe you.
5: Because I'm lying about being sick. That is such a clowned out ass.
3: Get it off your chest. 800-585-1051. If you need to vent, hit us up now. It's The Breakfast Club. Good morning.
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1: Hello, who's this?
2: Good morning.
1: Hey, good morning. What's your name?
2: It's Patty.
1: What's up, Patty? Get it off your chest, Patty.
3: Patty, who called last week?
2: Yes, girlfriend.
3: Hey, girl.
2: How you doing? How
3: I'm
2: you
3: good.
2: Doing today?
3: I'm good. I'm better. Very
2: That's
3: better.
2: Good. Charlamagne, is he there? Good morning.
3: Right there. Looking
4: Hi.
3: Crazy.
4: Good morning.
2: How you doing?
4: Blessed, black, and highly favored. How are you?
2: Blessed and black. And highly favored, honey.
4: Yes, ma'am.
2: Glad I woke up this morning. But no, just girlfriend. Thank you so much.
3: You're welcome. What I do?
2: I want to thank you. You gave me tickets for the show, girl.
3: Oh, yes, yes. Did you enjoy yourself? You came by yourself, right?
2: Yes.
3: Yes. Did you enjoy?
2: I definitely did. But also, I want to thank you because I saw you had my outfit on.
3: Yes,
2: girl.
3: Ma'am.
2: On
3: Tuesday, appreciate
2: girl.
3: It.
2: Now, how did it feel? Was it comfortable?
3: Yes, and the quality is thick. It's very, very thick, for sure. So I like
2: you
3: it.
2: Like
3: I don't like them
2: shirt?
3: Little cheap-ass
2: like
3: sweatsuits. It wasn't cheap at all. I
4: she
3: appreciate it. Yeah, she has a line.
4: Oh, dope.
2: I told y'all, I'm sending y'all some stuff. But just to tell y'all that it's, like, legit.
3: Most
2: it's real,
3: definitely.
2: You know what I'm saying? Comfortable.
3: And even the one that you gave my husband, but he sometimes, I didn't know how it was cut, so I told you give him a large, but I'm going to give it to my son because it was small. You know, my husband is tall, so... He gonna need
2: That's
3: an extra
2: fine,
3: large,
2: you
3: but
2: told me a medium. You told me a medium, so I'm like, he ain't no medium.
3: No. I said a medium for me because I like the way my sweatsuits fit baggy. I like them to fit baggy. I told you give him a large. I usually wear a small, but I like
4: a
3: my
4: medium
3: sweatsuits
4: Mexican is crazy.
5: Wow.
3: First of all, yeah. So he would need an extra large. Yes, my son can fit the large, so I gave it to my son. He's gonna wear it to school one of these days.
4: What's the brand name?
2: Oh, okay. Oh, Belrose LLC. But listen, no, because I was very, very a little embarrassed a little bit because your husband had said, "What if we want more? We want to get more." I do have this business card,
3: right?
2: But I didn't give y'all a business card because all my information got hacked or whatever.
3: Okay.
2: So I don't know. Something told me I did not leave my Facebook my Facebook name for y'all. But definitely, when you do look at the belts and wear the hats and stuff, I definitely do want you to shop me out. You know what I'm saying?
3: I appreciate it.
2: I see you tag me in it or something like that, if that's, you know, okay.
3: Because okay,
2: I did
3: yeah,
2: see you on Tuesday.
6: But you said Belrose LLC? Oh,
2: sure.
6: So people just got to Google Belrose LLC? There's no site or nothing like that or no Instagram page?
2: No, that's what I'm saying. It all got hacked.
3: How the hell I'm going to tag you and your is hacked, girl?
2: Yeah, but listen, Levi's mommy. That's what you can like. You could. That's my name, Levi's mommy.
3: Okay.
2: Take me in.
3: Well, I appreciate
6: thank
3: you.
6: Thank you, Levi's mommy.
2: I don't know
6: mommy.
2: If you remember
4: you.
2: That, but
3: I got you.
2: But right, yeah, mama. y'all have a blessed day. I just want to talk to Jess and tell her thank you.
3: No
2: I
3: problem.
2: Her. Thanks for supporting me and everything, and I'm glad the quality is good. Y'all stuff is coming, Charlamagne, and all of y'all stuff is coming.
4: Thank
2: me,
4: you very
2: good morning,
4: much.
2: Lauren. Good morning.
3: Good morning.
2: Y'all have a blessed
3: good morning.
2: Day.
3: You too. Love you too, babe.
6: Get it off your chest, 800-585-1051. We got the latest with Lauren coming up. What are we talking about, Lo?
7: Good morning, guys. We do. So yesterday I told y'all that, you know, Diddy was living it up behind bars and the cell phones and the Hennessy. Well, every action has a reaction. There may be some consequences that he is currently facing this morning as we speak because of it.
3: What?
7: We going to get into it.
3: You ain't supposed to be having no drink or nothing?
4: I told y'all
7: Hennessy don't. You can't bring no Hennessy.
4: You
7: know
4: it's going to affect his appeal too. Watch.
7: God, we're going to get into some details. So we'll
6: all
7: talk
6: right.
7: about it.
6: We'll talk about that next. It's the Breakfast Club.
7: Who the hell?
0: The Breakfast Club.
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0: homophobic.
1: Don't be homophobic. Don't be homophobic.
0: This place is disrespectful.
2: It's inclusive, okay, Charlamagne? Thick Muffin.
1: Thick Muffin. Hey, let's go, Thick Muffin. Thick Muffin.
0: That
1: baby.
0: Video of you yesterday just stuffing stuff in your mouth. Oh my God.
2: I saw that.
1: I want to get an ID that says Thick Muffin. That's like McLovin. Remember McLovin? McLovin, baby.
0: Well, morning, everybody. We are the Breakfast Club. It's a Thursday, and let's get to the latest with Lauren.
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1: LL Cool B.
8: Talk to me.
2: All right, y'all. So yesterday we talked about the fact that there's claims that Diddy is living this luxurious life behind bars. He is in Fort Dix. We know he is serving a 50-month sentence behind those prostitution charges from the big trial that happened. Now, when we talked about this, we talked about the fact that there were four inmates that spoke exclusively to NBC News who say they were on a unit with Diddy, and, you know, he had people cooking for him. He had people, you know, who wash his clothes, who do make his bed for him, give him Chinese style massages, who clean for him. But they also said that, you know, he on the weekends has this like private stash of alcohol. He busts out the Hennessy on the weekends. He has a cell phone where he's able to receive new photos from an ex-girlfriend and scroll through Instagram.
1: Boy, they sound like disgruntled hosts.
8: So what's wrong with all this?
2: Well, the only thing
0: liquor.
8: Everything but that. I mean, they washing cell his phones, clothes, making his bed, but washing like that, him up. Like
2: I know
8: that,
2: a lot of times you hear about people having cell phones while they're locked up, but yes. That is, you're not supposed to do that. Mm-hmm. Also, okay. As far as the alcohol, he's not supposed to be doing that as well. They mentioned drugs as well, too. He's not supposed to be doing that while there as well, too. And Diddy is currently trying to get an appeal. He's trying to come home sooner than January 2028. So we talked about what may happen to him. And now there are reports that Diddy has been placed in solitary confinement. His team even can't, and this is what happened last time. Remember I told y'all when he was in solitary, I knew it, but his team kept saying, we don't know because BOP won't tell us because he's an adult. We can only wait to hear from him. Same thing is going on right now. Reports are saying that he was placed in solitary confinement while they investigate all of the claims and everything that people are saying happened. But there was a video with him within something that looked like a cell phone in his hand. So don't know for sure how this will affect the appeal, but 100%, I'm pretty sure it was because the judges... Every judge that has ever spoke on this case with Diddy, their main thing is him not understanding when it's time to release his power and be empathetic and change.
1: That's exactly. So it's definitely going to impact his appeal because of what you just said. It makes it seem like he still thinks he's bigger than the program. Also, the prison is going to make an example of him because it makes the prison look bad.
0: Yeah, it makes the prison look like it's too loose. But
2: it's low security, so they probably do have, you know, a little bit of breathing room, but these things you're not supposed to be doing at all.
8: All right, so look, right, the people that are doing all these things for him, outside of the alcohol, I know, and the cell phone, I know those things are illegal for sure, but like, are these other inmates that are doing these things for him? Or
2: inmates, but they said as far as the alcohol, the report said that sometimes it's snuck in by people who work for Dix as well too.
0: I think first of all them inmates are foul, but they're just getting a check trying to get some
8: right.
0: money.
8: Right, it's like, because I know his phone is illegal, but so is the guy that took the picture with his phone.
0: That's
8: he
0: right.
8: sent it. It's illegal as well.
0: They get paid for it, but the fact that he has people washing his underwear and cooking for him and all that other stuff, that's
8: because they want.
1: The hell
8: is he
1: washing his underwear now?
8: They want to do that.
2: His laundry, making his bed and all that. But that's what I'm saying.
0: There's nothing wrong with that. They need money for commissary, and they're just working to get a little extra payback. I'm not mad at that.
2: All that was just a part of the hype of it because, you know, Diddy is Diddy, in my opinion. The stuff that they should be worried about is them talking about the Hennessy, the drugs, the cell phone, like
1: those
2: things.
1: And Diddy getting his chicken jerk.
8: Ain't nothing wrong with the chicken jerk.
2: All right.
8: You know what I'm saying? They do that in there.
1: They do.
8: Yeah.
2: Okay.
0: They didn't say nothing about jerk chicken. They said curry chicken, but go ahead, continue on.
1: But he had got the Jamaicans to cook for him. You think the Jamaicans ain't jerking that chicken?
0: I don't think the Jamaicans are jerking that chicken.
8: Come on, it's Fort Dix. Come on.
0: Okay.
2: All right.
0: Touche.
2: Moving on. So yesterday, news broke. Oh, actually, this was actually out for a while, but people started picking it up yesterday. The Wall Street Journal had actually posted these stories about Tyler Perry listing two of his homes on the market. So one of his homes is in Beverly Hills. It's a 22.5 acre estate, which was listed for $57 million. I printed out some photos if you guys didn't remember what the house looked like. But this
1: how many
2: is
1: acres?
2: 22.5 acres in Beverly Hills.
0: That's a lot.
2: For $57 million. Jesus. And then he also, at the same time, listed his Wyoming retreat for $39.5 million. Now, this is picking up in the news because y'all remember the last time we talked about Tyler Perry, he was talking about step he wants to take a way, step back yeah. and go to Puerto Rico. Mm-hmm. So people are like, well, is this the beginning of it? I spoke to a source close to Tyler Perry, and yes, this is the beginning of that. Mm-hmm. These two homes and offboarding these two homes is the beginning of that.
8: He's getting the hell out of here.
2: He's worked and earned it.
8: Yeah, I'm not playing. And he said he's about to spend time with his son, too. I didn't even know he had one of them. I didn't know he had no damn son.
2: Yeah.
0: And Puerto Rico has no income tax, right? You don't get taxed.
2: You tell me that, but I ain't the IRS.
0: I know a lot of people move to Puerto
2: because
0: Rico
2: of tax breaks.
0: For tax breaks, yes. Well, and they got to stay there, I think, 6 months or more.
2: Those two houses combined, that's $96.5 million.
1: Hey, God bless. I really don't understand what I need with a $57 million house. I thank God that all the places I love to be don't have houses that cost $57 million. $57 million. What is a house going to do for $57
0: million? Well, for this, you're paying for location. You're paying for
1: But that's my point. That's exactly what I mean when I say I'm glad the places I like to be don't cost that much. $57 million.
0: Yeah,
2: $57 is a lot of money. This is that house.
8: Remember when house?
2: Oh, yeah. Remember when Meghan Markle and Prince Harry, they needed somewhere to stay after they left the UK, and he put them up? The house in Beverly Hills. That's the house.
1: What does this house do that other houses don't?
2: Baby, house Tyler Perry.
1: Does it come with people that give you Chinese massages?
8: Like,
1: and cookies?
8: You're paying for location.
0: You're paying for who your neighbors are, right? Yes. So you're living but with billionaires. These are nothing but billionaires that live on this block.
1: What that got to do with anything?
0: That's what people want to live.
1: I need the same perks that Diddy got in Fort Dix. $57 million.
8: Right, come jerk my chicken. Okay. Do it come all with a chicken jerker?
1: I need all the perks that Diddy got in Fort Dix for a $57 million house.
2: That's right. That house in Beverly Hills has 8 bedrooms, 12 bathrooms, a library, a private screening room, a bar, and an expensive entertainment space.
0: I just be confused when somebody has a house this big and it'll be like 20,000-30,000 square feet and then they only have one kid and it just be him and the kid now. I'm like, there's no way you can possibly enjoy that house.
8: But
0: you know?
8: I wonder how much he did to it as well. Like, did he put all of that in there? Did
2: he? I don't know.
8: Renovate
2: everything he did, but I know he originally purchased the land for $4.3 million back in 2004, and he did a bunch of construction on the mansion in 2012. So he did do something.
0: He's about to come up there.
8: This is
0: a huge investment.
1: I know Tyler Perry be mad as hell when his renovations take more than 4 days. He's like, man, I do a whole goddamn movie in 4 days. Y'all still in here working in this freaking house? Okay.
2: Yes. And I do want to mention, too, we talked about Cornell, if you guys watch A Different World, the sequel, he plays the football player. I believe his name is Shaquille in A Different World. I do have a exclusive clip of him from the movie that comes out this Friday that will be playing later on.
1: You know they shot that movie on Tuesday.
8: Good luck.
1: It's coming on Netflix Friday, right?
2: Yes, it comes out on Netflix Friday. But he was casted back in March. Don't do that. But I have an exclusive clip that we'll be adding into our Netflix portion of the show. It's called Doing Life, and it comes out on Netflix on Friday. So, make sure you guys tune in to us on Netflix as well, too, if you're listening to us, because you'll be able to see it there. But that's the latest.
0: 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And we have Bill DeVars joining us next hour. He is from LifeLock. He's going to break down what LifeLock is if you don't get it, if you don't understand. So we're going to talk to him in a little bit. It's The Breakfast Club. Good morning. Front Page News is next.
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0: Yo, why are we here playing Kirk Franklin, man? Period. I just heard the song. Wait, did I just hear it? I'm gonna be losing my mind. Yes. Didn't you just play Tim's?
1: I think we did play Tim's last album.
2: But Envy was listening to Kirk Franklin.
1: I was listening to Kirk Franklin. That's what makes you...
0: Yeah, yeah, man. Come on, man. I need to hear Kirk Franklin.
1: I'm with you, man.
0: Come on, now. Play Holy Low and Hallelujah Woods for me.
1: Yeah, I'm with you. We'll get that back on. But let's get in some front page news. Start off with sports. Now, yesterday in Major League Baseball, it is, I would say, playoff time. So the Phillies beat the Braves. The Yankees defeated the Red Sox, sent the Red Sox home. The Padres sent the Cubs home. And the White Sox sent the Astros home. Now, WNBA, the Dream beat the Mystics 93-75.
0: The Dream sent the Mystics home.
1: Sure did.
0: Dropping the clues bombs for Andrew Reese and the gang.
1: And the Wings beat the Valkyries 108-100. And then Thursday Night Football, the Steelers take on the Browns at 8:15 on Amazon Prime Video. I hate those Prime games because it's always hard to see. I like watching regular television. I don't have Prime.
2: Oh.
1: I don't have Prime.
2: You don't have Prime?
1: I don't think I have Prime.
0: I got Prime.
2: If you have Amazon, you have Prime.
1: I think I use my daughter's Prime. I don't know.
0: Oh, okay. I got every single one of them platforms.
2: I know. Me too.
0: I don't even know why I still got Stars.
1: And they make me change the passwords all the time, and then I'd be forgetting the passwords because this was not the same as the Hulu one, which is not the same as the Netflix.
2: It's pages. A lot.
0: And the FIBA and Aces play tonight at 9 p.m., man. Game 3 of their first round playoff series.
1: Yeah, 9 o'clock on NBC, CNBC. What's up, Mimi?
3: Good morning, guys. 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Let's start in Utah this morning. That's where a 71-year-old black man who spent 41 years behind bars, most of that on death row, is now out of jail. His name is Douglas Carter, and he was convicted of killing 57-year-old Eva Olson in Utah back in 1985. But his conviction was overturned after serious misconduct uncovered in the investigation. Two witnesses, they later said police pressured them into lying and offered them money. And now new testing from Carter's DNA, it does not match blood or other DNA recovered from key evidence at the crime scene. So prosecutors, they have now taken the death penalty off the table and are reassessing the case. Now, Carter's attorney said he would have been executed before any of this evidence was ever uncovered. But he says, you know, he's glad that it did, but he mentioned he's going to have a very, very long recovery ahead. Let's listen.
4: Today was the first day he's walked outside without being shackled hands and feet. He hasn't seen the sky. He hasn't tasted fresh air.
5: He's going to have to relearn to live his life. He doesn't know anything about our society, anything about our world.
6: The world Doug walked into is not the world he walked out of when the state stole his life. It's a different world, and he has a lot of processing to do.
3: Yeah, so Carter has not been exonerated. The murder charge still pending, but he is out on bail while prosecutors decide how to move forward. His son was there when he walked free after 41 years and talked about the simple things that he wanted to do together. Listen.
7: I want him to have a cup of coffee that I brought him. Hopefully it's still kind of hot. Hopefully he doesn't get too jittery because it's been a while. I want him to see the stars. I'd like for him to just get a life that we all get to live. None of us understand what this guy's going through.
3: Yeah. So Carter must wear a GPS ankle monitor and follow a 11 p.m. curfew. He's due back in court November 10th. His attorneys say the next fight is to get the murder charge dropped altogether. So we will continue to watch that. And passengers on a flight headed to Israel are being credited with helping to stop a plane from crashing after authorities say the co-pilot stabbed the captain and tried to bring the plane down. Now, there were about 174 people on board this Fly Dubai flight when officials say the co-pilot stabbed the captain and the plane went into a steep dive. Here is one man describing what happened. Let's listen.
8: And then suddenly the airplane started like a roller coaster. Deep down, like 20 or 30 seconds, and then balance, and then again, deep down for 15 seconds, and then balance. And after the airplane balanced, we saw people rushing to the cockpit. And apparently, one of the pilots stabbed the other one, and three or four passengers, along with the crew members, managed to take control.
0: Now, I'm not the highest grade of weed in the dispensary, nor am I the strongest Avenger, but I need somebody to explain to me. First of all, how does the co-pilot get a knife on the flight, number one? And how do the passengers get into the cockpit?
1: That's what that's my question. That's why I brought Lauren in, because Lauren used to work for Delta. I was wondering, because I thought once that door is locked, you can't open that door.
0: But then I was reading about it, and they were saying that the guy who got stabbed used his foot to open the door. None of this sounds believable. I just want y'all to know, but I'm going to play along.
3: Yeah, I can answer the second one. Apparently, just from the reporting, they're saying that the injured captain, he managed to get the cockpit door open and allow passengers to help and rush in.
0: They said with just his foot.
3: Dang. Yeah.
1: That's crazy.
9: Because normally in a situation like this, if there's a breach in a cockpit, you're supposed to, as the flight attendants that are up in the first class, so like the purser is the A, and then whoever's helping the person in the front, you're supposed to secure the rest of the plane and basically keep them locked in there, because you don't want anything to affect the other part of the plane, unless you think you can go in and like help. But if they make it out of the plane, it's kind of like whoever can do whatever, just do what you can do.
0: Can y'all get in the cockpit?
1: Yeah, can y'all get in the cockpit?
9: I mean, we have, there's keys that you have that you can get in and out, like as the purser on the flight, but it depends also where.

0: tariffs on products. They're going to hit your wallet and hit them hard, especially on costumes, candy. Haunted houses are more expensive this year. So overall, Americans are about to spend about $13.5 billion on Halloween. That's according to the study by Halloween and Costume Association.
1: This ain't the year to be scaring each other. No way, man. Okay, all right. Life is scary enough. Yeah. Y'all really want to spend more money on scaring each other?
2: Crazy.
0: Yeah.
3: Well, thank you, Mimi.
0: Absolutely. 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
3: All right. Now, when we come
1: being
3: back,
1: scared.
3: Bill DeVaris will be joining us. He's from LifeLock. And, you know, you hear all the promo that we've been doing for LifeLock. They're a big sponsor of the show. And a lot of people don't know what LifeLock is or how LifeLock can help you. So we're going to talk to him next and find out all about it. All right? So don't move. It's The Breakfast Club. Good morning.
4: The Breakfast Club.
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2: Morning, everybody. It's DJ Envy, Just Hilarious, Charlamagne Tha God. We are The Breakfast Club. Lon La Rose is here as well. We got a special guest in the building.
3: Yes, indeed.
2: You hear his commercials all the time, the live reads, the sponsorships. We have from LifeLock, we have Bill DeVaris. Welcome.
4: Good morning. Thank you for having me.
3: Bill, I've been waiting to talk to you or somebody from LifeLock because I just keep saying to myself, if this is really happening so much and like people's identities are getting stolen so much, we need more than commercials. Okay? Yeah. We need to hear like firsthand experiences, why y'all decided to build this, how regular is it? I got a long list of questions.
4: I can't wait.
3: Okay.
4: Hit me.
3: Now, how did it start? Because I spoke to you at the iHeartRadio Music Festival.
4: Yes.
3: And you told me that it started with a personal experience.
4: For me, I have a personal experience.
3: Yes.
4: But I think the way the company started was that the world started going digital. And bad actors, bad people started realizing that because we spend so much time online, on sites, clicking away at everything, huge opportunity for the dark web world to take advantage of citizens.
3: I thought about the fact that AI can clone your voice, right? It can recreate your face. It can imitate the way you communicate. And a lot of times we go on these sites, we never read the terms and conditions, so we don't know what we're giving up, right? So what does identity theft even mean anymore? We might have gave these people permission to use us.
4: You know what? I think you nailed it, because the fact is that right now, like, your social security number is worth about $10 in the dark web.
3: Damn.
4: Yep. And the odds are all of our identity is out there. And there's a whole marketplace where people are just selling
5: VPNs.
4: We're just part of a batch of names and social security numbers and verified IDs. People are picking them up, and what they're doing is they're essentially tracking you, right? So it's almost like surveillance, right? They're online tracking you. And now with AI, it's no longer like a warehouse in Slovakia with, you know, humans banging away at keyboards. Like, one person can actually deploy 1,000 agentic agents.
3: Bots.
4: That are bots that are building deceptive sites.
3: Wow.
4: And the sites are so good. The imagery is so good. The mimicking, the deep fake is so good. You guys see what AI is like, right?
3: That's
4: you can't
3: right.
4: even distinguish between a celebrity and the fake one or the real one. That now they're just deploying, you know, millions of sites.
3: I seen a video of Envy. It had Envy kissing another guy that's like his mentor, DJ Clue.
6: That was AI.
4: How'd you feel about that?
6: That was AI.
3: It looked very real. I mean, extremely real.
4: Yeah.
3: Unbelievable.
4: Yeah.
6: He's lying. But question, so how does LifeLock protect somebody? How does the procedure work?
4: So there's a million ways we protect you, but the three ways you should really care about is LifeLock has guaranteed restoration. So what does that mean? If something happens to you, you have to go, you now have to restore your credit, your identity. You got to clean up your name from all these data broker sites. That whole cleanup, and if you've been financially compromised, we will restore those funds 100% guaranteed, up to $3 million of coverage.
3: Really?
4: So that, so you're covered up to $3 million. That's something a bank cannot do. A lot of people think their bank takes care of that, right? Nope. The other thing we do is the tech proactively alerts you. So if somebody's opening up loans, let's say suddenly this AI bot is opening up 35, 50 loans, mortgage loans, home equity loans under your name, you're going to get a notification that says, is this you? Did you just open up 5 loans? And when you say no, it triggers a workflow on the LifeLock side where the actual restoration expert will call you. And be like, hey, we picked up this suspicious activity. Thank you for saying no. So there's proactive technology. And then there's, God forbid, something happens, almost like an insurance policy.
5: In your personal experience, you got an alert through...
4: I got more than an alert.
5: Well, you got a bill too. but there was some technology that kind of like let you know that there was some things happening.
4: Yeah.
5: After you... Well, maybe you talk about what happened.
4: Yeah. I mean, I got a really... It's just so coincidental, because when I started working on the brand, I was like, I understand what identity theft is. I get it. We live in a modern world. Boom, something happens to me, right? I get this IRS notice. Meanwhile, LifeLock was alerting me before and I didn't really, you know,
5: pay attention
4: to it. And I owe a lot. I don't even want to say how much money I owe, but I owe like an extraordinary amount of money. And I'm like, for what? And it's this business that I don't own, right? An affiliate marketing business. So I call my, right away, I call my accountant and I said, what do I do? He goes, did you get any other notices or anything? I go, wait, let me check my LifeLock. I'm like, oh my God. And he goes, call LifeLock now. So I call LifeLock, restoration expert, immediately gets on my case. She starts locking everything down, locking the credit, telling me exactly how I have to, notifying the IRS, starting to build my case, because you got to build a case with your IRS. Mm-hmm. You got to let the IRS know, you know, that this has happened. And so like this, the we have US-based restoration experts. It's not like you're calling another country. Mm-hmm. It's somebody whose entire job is to restore Americans' lives back to normal. So she just puts this protocol to action. And I got to be honest with you, like in like 2 weeks, I was all clear. Mm. I even got issued a new, some new verification codes from the IRS. So when I do my taxes, I do them differently. Mm. But somebody opened up an affiliates marketing business, mm-hmm, using my social security number and ID. And I guess it's like a money laundering thing that people do. It's very common. Mm. You could look it up. FBI knows all about it.
5: People don't know how common that type of stuff is. Like they do like apartments and bank accounts or whatever, but like whole businesses and lifestyles, using other people's identities is very common.
4: Yeah, people buy homes, they buy cars,
6: credit cards.
4: Yeah, credit cards. The business thing is interesting because it's literally it's a money laundering thing. Mm-hmm. Like you want to move cash, you want to run it through legit companies, but you yourself can't. You don't want to be, right? You're a bad guy. You don't want to be connected to that company. Well, you're going to use people with good credit, people's IDs with good credit, and start opening up companies.
6: All right, we have more with Bill DeVaris from LifeLock. We'll talk to him some more when we come back. It's The Breakfast Club. Good morning.

0: DJ Envy, just hilarious. Charlamagne the Guy, we are the Breakfast Club. We're still kicking it with Bill DeVaris from LifeLock. Charlamagne?
1: If my information is already on the dark web,
2: yeah.
1: Am I trying to get it back, or I'm just trying to make the information useless to whoever steals it?
2: Great, great question. What LifeLock will do is try and clean up who's got it, because the odds are it's data brokers who are, you know, let's say you, I don't know, maybe years ago you signed up for something, a subscription or something, right? They might be selling companies and websites and blogs and all kinds of stuff might be selling your info.
1: Jesus Christ.
2: And they sell, and these data brokers pick it up, and then they're it's like a marketplace. They're like, hey, who wants Charlamagne's information? Right? Like you fall into a certain profile. And there's the like transactions being made. People are actually selling, you know, Americans' IDs.
0: And right? how much does it cost to protect yourself?
2: $10 a month.
0: $10 a month.
2: Right. For and $3 million in coverage.
0: It's not levels. It's not tiers. It's not.
2: There's tiers.
0: Okay. So break
2: but
0: down
2: for
0: the tiers
2: a decent for what you want, it's $10 a month. There's tiers that are higher. I mean, it all depends on the promo codes, right, of the day. But like the tiers that are higher could also include your family. So you could actually start to add your parents, for instance, or look, kids are important because I have a daughter in college. Hey, Gigi, I do a little shout out to her. She might have a clean credit, right? Because her credit is super clean.
0: Right.
2: That is so valuable to people.
0: Course.
2: Right, so people don't realize that they're like, oh, it must be, you know, you must be making a lot of money, and you're a high value target. That's not the case. All of us who are working on our credit, or we have clean credit, we're all vulnerable, right? Everybody is. One out of four Americans is a victim of identity theft. It's inevitable.
1: Yeah, I mean, you know, like I said earlier, man, like, you know, we get on these social media sites, and we've been on some of these sites for literally a couple of decades now.
0: Yeah,
1: we don't know what the terms and conditions are when we sign up to these sites. So what information are we casually putting on social media that scammers can now use against us with AI?
2: So they'll build a dossier. So that the power of AI is that it could build a dossier around you. It could follow you on social, pick up photos, pick up what you like, sites you visit.
1: Wow.
2: Right? It's not saying that you landed on a great, you know, a reputable site, and like that reputable company is selling your ID. I'm not saying that. Like, what I'm saying is it's so easy to deceive people that you might think you're on Ford.com, but it's not Ford.com. That's what's going on right now. And like, you might be reading an article and there's a hyperlink, and you're like, oh, I want to see the video that they're talking about. Right? You know how people, they tease you out on the video?
1: Yeah.
2: That link, you don't know where that link's going.
3: Right.
0: Yeah, my wife got one time, she was booking a flight for something. I don't know what it was. She had to book a flight. And when she Googled, let's say it was Delta.
2: Right.
0: Delta didn't pop up. It was the first thing that popped up looked like Delta, but it wasn't actually Delta. And when she clicked it, she put her information in, and she realized it was. Thank God it was through American Express. We were able to cancel it. But her information's out there now. Her address, her phone number and all that. So it's... I don't know how companies can do that, but that happened to her.
1: It feels like LifeLock is like insurance now. Like, you have to have it just in case.
0: Yes.
2: I mean, you need insurance. God forbid someone, I mean, I was just commuting in today. I saw a car accident. I'm like, all right, that's why you have insurance in New York, right?
1: Yeah.
2: With the way things are going with AI and everything else that's going on, why do we not have this insurance?
1: Right.
2: It's $10 a month. Cool. Think about the other side. You probably watched more than that annual fee in Netflix,
0: I'm sure,
2: movies, right? But you got $3 million in coverage for you and your family.
3: Who insures like LifeLock, right? Because like with the bank, if my money messes up in my account, it's FDIC. With you guys, where does that $3 million come from? Like, where y'all grabbing from?
2: So I'm not the head of finance, so I can't tell you, like, and I'm probably not allowed to tell you exactly who is building our risk profile of our insurance company, but it's insured by, I'm sure, insurance companies.
3: Okay.
2: And other partners and enterprises that specialize in insuring large, huge companies like LifeLock. But you should know that it's a restoration guarantee, and that $3 million is real.
1: You know, people hear identity theft protection, and I'm sure they're probably thinking, what can LifeLock actually stop in regards to that, and what can't it stop?
2: Right. Mm-hmm. So what it could do is it could jump in at, with the right timing to probably shut down something because of the alerts. Mm-hmm. You could toggle and lock all your credit with one touch. It gives you power to do that. Like literally on my LifeLock app right now, I could just shut down all my credit, which shuts down a lot of things. So proactively, it's got perfect timing to maybe stop major damage. And then what it actually can do is bring you back. Bring, like, how do I say this? It's almost like something traumatic happens in your life. And whenever something traumatic happens in our lives, we lead busy lives. We got to put our life on pause to go clean up what? Our identity? Mm-hmm. Who's got the time to do that? Mm-hmm. Who's got the time to go talk to the banks, the credit cards, the IRS, all these people that you now got to go talk to? We do it. Mm-hmm. So we do all of that for you. As far as like being the ultimate preventer where we're going to lock down the dark web, LifeLock can't lock down the dark web.
1: Lord have mercy.
2: You know what I mean? Like you like the way things are going with AI, who's going to, I mean, the US government can't lock down. The FBI just created a whole new branch called AI fraud. They had to create it last year because AI fraud is so big.
1: Are criminals using AI faster than companies like LifeLock can build the technology to stop it?
2: In my personal opinion, I do think that what's happening in the bad actor world is surpassing what the commercial world can keep up with. And I bet you if there was a government official here, they would say the same thing. You know, because they're keeping an eye on it. And it's international. Let's be honest about that. It's not really just a domestic thing. It's like, you know, international bad actors. There's all kinds of stuff going on, right? Like we are the number one consumer in the world.
1: Absolutely.
2: So we're like target number one.
1: That's how I feel when I talk to these AI guys, right? Because it feels like the technology for AI is advancing, but also, no, they're trying to increase the intelligence and the safeguards at the same time. I don't know if that's possible. Like, I don't know if the safeguards can win that race against the intelligence of the AI. I don't know.
2: I mean, I think the great X factor is money. Right? Yeah, because you're like, what are we going to do? We're competing in a global market, man, with China, you know, Europe. You know, we got to stay on top. It's America, right? We got to be the cutting edge. You know, it's a tricky one. But
1: I asked that question to somebody verbatim. I said, so are you choosing safety over growth? Because, you know, to your point, the growth is the money, right? Like, yeah. You know what I mean? So at some point, one of these AI guys has to say, all right, it's just all about safety. Forget the growth of the company. And I don't think that's going to happen.
2: Well, I do think that there's going to be safety AI companies that are going to be a big part of our lives. And the way we use technology, we LifeLock certainly is going to be one of them. Meaning, you know, remember Terminator?
1: Yeah.
2: Remember at some point, like I forgot what it was. It was like either Terminator 2 or 3 where Arnold switched over to being like the good guy.
1: Yeah.
2: I think that's what's happening, is that the only way to fight bad AI is with good AI.
0: All right, we have more with Bill DeVaris from LifeLock. We'll talk to him some more when we come back. It's The Breakfast Club. Good morning.

0: One. Everybody is DJ NV, Just Hilarious, Charlamagne the Guy. We are the Breakfast Club. We're still kicking it with Bill DeVaris from LifeLock. Charlamagne?
1: So if every time security gets smarter, right, criminals get smarter too, when do we, the consumers, ever actually get ahead in this situation?
2: Look, we're going to be the money makers, right? We're going to be feeding these companies and technologies and all that. I think we just got to wake up now. And embrace the reality that even ChatGPT could be serving you a bad link.
1: Mm-hmm. Yeah. Oh, my God.
2: Mm-hmm. Oh. Think about that, right? Yeah. Because what is it doing? It's scraping the whole web. Oh. AI could trick AI.
3: It's like how Google AI is like, what I've learned, if you just depend on Google AI, it might not be the best source because it compiles from what it scans across the web. Like, you just don't know where some things are coming from.
1: Right. You say AI can trick AI, is what you say.
2: Of course, because, you know, especially when companies are going really fast, think about it. Think about how fast, like every hour, every day they're developing, things are changing every day. Look, like they're scraping, the LLMs are scraping YouTube, Reddit, comments section, social, whatever. Who knows where somewhere there's a crack and a bad actor could be putting fake comments up or reviews or a deceptive site. Right?
1: No, that's been happening.
3: It's just scary that it's only going to get worse, though.
2: Get worse. That's why you need AI insurance. You know what I mean? You need something forbid, something happens.
3: And it'll get smarter.
4: Yep.
3: Because it works off of human action and, like, pattern. So, like, as LifeLock builds out patterns to protect, AI is watching the patterns to build patterns to fight it. Right. Like, it's like marketing. Like,
2: It's Terminator.
3: Yeah.
2: The good bots and the bad bots.
1: You come from the creative branding side, right?
2: Yeah.
1: So you're essentially marketing a product, LifeLock, that is reminding people that something terrible could happen.
2: Right.
1: So how do you sell protection without selling fear?
2: Fear. That's a great, awesome question. Very, very, very smart question. Yeah, fear mongering is not what we want to do because consumers shut down. Think about how negative our social feeds are. Now, the last thing we want to do as a brand is be uber negative, right? We believe that everyone in this room, everybody in my circle of life, like, we're working really hard as Americans, right, to build something. We're trying to build something for our families. We're trying to build my identity, my reputation. When you build something great, somebody wants it.
1: That's right.
2: Right? Mm-hmm. So our narrative is, protect what you built. Mm-hmm. Protect what you built because, in fact, we talk about it very simple, maybe in an old school way, like, your name is everything. My dad used to say that to me. I know, I'm sure a lot of people
4: still say that.
2: They still say that, right? Your name's everything. That's literally what they want. They want everything that's associated with your name. Everything, you know, your name could have been like, you built your credit, your 401k, your career. Everything about you makes you very valuable if you built a good name. Mm-hmm. And when it's worth something, that's when people want to steal it. And that's the narrative we go to market with. You've built something, protect it. Mm-hmm. Because when it's worth something, it's worth stealing.
4: Mm. Bill, we appreciate you for joining us. LifeLock, check it out. I'm definitely going to check it out. And I see you got a family plan where I could get my wife and my kids involved.
1: Yeah.
4: Because especially, I just want to make sure that their stuff is secured.
3: I was just thinking, like, Norton, you remember Norton? Well, it's still around, but...
2: Yeah. That's part of our portfolio. Norton is part of our company.
3: Yeah, okay. I don't know if I knew that, but with older people, like with my mom and my grandma, I found about Norton because of my mom.
2: Yeah.
3: We did it just on her computer solely, but then it got, now, you know, people are calling you and they'll tell you they're from this bank or from this place or whatever. Right. And older people don't, the way that they think about things, they still think people are very like nice and honest. Mm-hmm. So if you're calling, like, they just give out their information. Norton has been like the barrier with my mom a couple times. And I'm just thinking about the fact that, like, say you guys have that $3 million in restoration.
2: Yeah.
3: We almost got into a situation, but Norton helped us. But if we didn't have that restoration, we would have been in such a bad position. And a lot of times families might not have it, especially right now, to cover these bills that you get because somebody has to pay for the damage that's done.
2: Right, until it's reconciled.
3: Yes, right. Or you're on the hook. They don't care your identity was stolen.
2: Yeah, that is such an awesome story, and it gives me goosebumps that you have a real personal story about that. That's why we connected Norton and LifeLock.
3: I didn't even know y'all were connected. My mom swears by
2: Norton. We connected it because we started realizing our Norton customers also wanted identity protection with the $3 million. So that's crazy that you didn't know we did that, but that's what we do. They're sister brands.
3: Yeah, love that.
4: Well, there you have it. Bill DeVaris. Did I say your last name right?
2: DeVaris. You nailed it.
4: Okay. Well, thank you for joining us this
2: morning. Of course. Thank you.
4: LifeLock, and it's The Breakfast Club. Good morning.

0: DJ Envy, Jess Hilarious, Charlamagne Tha God. We are the Breakfast Club.
1: Salute to Young Miami, Clarisha, man. Me and Envy believed in you, even if Lauren LaRosa didn't.
0: That's right.
2: So, being a City Girl fan, don't play with me.
0: Let me tell you,
2: Say the name right because you know you just talking stupid.
0: Yo, she got a record that comes out tomorow. Oh my gosh.
1: I told y'all she got some joints.
2: But we hadn't heard it. You were the only one that heard the whole album like 50 years ago.
1: It wasn't 50 years ago.
2: We know you predate the internet. We know you heard Young Miami first. All right.
1: All right, you wear one good outfit and now you sporty this
3: morning. No, you said it was two.
0: Well, she got
1: it. Yeah, it was, yes.
3: Exactly.
2: Don't keep count for him. He old. Let him forget. I'll remind him.
0: She got two records that come out tomorrow. You going to play a snippet of it in the next room?
2: In the next latest, we going to get to some exclusive Young Miami record.
1: Your belly button ashy.
2: You can't even see my belly button.
0: Let's get to the latest with Lauren.
4: Oh, Jesus.
0: Guys, a jerk.
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2: I'm the homegirl that knows a little bit about everything and everything.
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10: If little brown girls look at you and go, I want to be like you.
11: LL Cool B.
12: Talk to me.
2: So a brief update, guys, with Rihanna. So the woman who is now charged with trying to murder Rihanna, remember she came and she shot at Rihanna's home over 10 times. Mm-hmm. So we told you guys that a judge said that she was mentally competent enough to stand trial, so trial will move forward. We now know that there was an indictment that took place involving a grand jury, and some of the charges were upgraded after a weapons expert looked at the actual gun that she used. But another thing that we learned yesterday when this woman went to court was that Rihanna actually was a part of the witness list. Like, she actually testified. So there had been like 3 months where all of this was kept under wraps because of the grand jury. It was like a secret proceeding. And we know, I mean, we don't know exactly what her testimony was, but we do know that Rihanna testified and Rihanna's mom testified as well too. There was a whole witness list, but Rihanna and her mom were a part of that list.
0: As she should. You shot up my crib with my kids and family and absolutely. I'm pointing.
2: Well, that woman is looking at spending the rest of her life in jail, and they say that she is competent enough to stand that trial. So we'll be following that and let you guys know what happens.
1: Hey, man, don't feel sorry for her. The only thing I wish is that, you know, those correctional facilities had actual, you know, mental health institutions in them to help her try to get some help. But that don't mean she should be free.
2: Yo, y'all know what else I was reading yesterday when I was reading about the hearing yesterday. So you know how we were talking about some of the bullets went into that air camper that was outside that Rihanna and A$AP Rocky were in? And I told you guys that some of the bullets actually struck the house. It was the nursery part of the house. You remember her family was in the house. Man, people are crazy. All right. Now, let's shift gears a bit. So Drewski, we mentioned this briefly yesterday during our Netflix part of the show, but bringing it here to the radio, Drewski is part of the Time 100. He has made the
0: Congratulations
2: cover.
0: Congratulations
2: to Drewski. Part of
1: the Time 100. Drop one of the clues bombs for
2: Drewski. Yeah, the world's most influential rising stars. Chase Infinity on that list. Olivia Miles as well too on the list. But shout out to Drewski. Like, he's having a year.
0: Well deserved.
10: He's about to do some amazing things. It's about to be crazy.
1: Talk about a heck of a year. He's about to have a heck of a career.
2: Heck of a life.
1: Wait till that. That brings Trump's. I hear that brings Trump's backing up for Drewski every day.
2: It's on his way.
1: Every day.
2: Well, yesterday also, Drewski, Kai Cenat, and Kevin Hart gave fans a surprise because they dropped their movie on Amazon Prime Video. It's called A Live Stream from Hell. Let's take a listen to Kevin Hart talking about the surprise drop.
13: This live stream from hell that just dropped on Amazon, man. A fun thing I did with Kai Drewski. Put up my own money, shot something. This, of course, was on the heels of us streaming. And he's like, yo, let's do something cool. Let's do something fun. You want to laugh? Go laugh. Go check it out. I just like the fact that it was on some, let's just do some silly shit. Let's just fund some silly shit and do it. This generation is all about entrepreneurial movement and activity. And that's what I love the most about what Kai and what Drewski are doing, man. Heavy on the gas of we'll do it ourselves, we'll create it ourselves. So it's dope as f- just to champion them. Go watch it, go support it. Once again, fun, easy, nothing crazy.
1: Can't wait to watch it this weekend.
2: Yeah, I started watching it.
0: So was it scripted? Did they write it out, or was it just they just were streaming and?
2: It seems like it's a little bit of both. Like it feels like you're watching a stream, or it feels like you're watching one of Drewski's. You know how it releases like his. I would say they're skits, but they full on productions on his YouTube channel. It feels like you're watching that, but there you could tell that it's like scripted and guided, like it's directed and all the things. And they have guest
10: sketches.
2: They have guest appearances. Duke Dennis, Winnie Harlow. Mm-hmm. Who else did I see?
0: I see Lala in the commercial.
2: I forget the white guy's name.
10: They have a bunch of people
2: that like come in because they're doing the whole stream thing. It's supposed to be like the sleepover. So people are coming into the house as they're streaming, but it's haunted.
1: And it's official production. It's Heartbeat. It's For Life, which is Drewski's production company, and OBB Media.
2: Yep. And you mentioned something about their ranking yesterday on Amazon.
1: When I turned on the game, I was about to watch the Dream Mystics game, and they were like ranked number four, I think.
0: Okay.
2: Shout out to them.
1: Probably number one by now.
2: Yeah, I tried to get on my Prime Video to verify it, but it's not. But anyway, shout out to them. Yeah, because no, it's just not signed in. Play with me. All right, that's the latest for the hour, y'all.
1: And salute to Miko Grimes. She asked a very valid question. She said, "Why did y'all play Spin That after the LifeLock?" The LifeLock interview.
10: Oh wow.
1: Nobody up here thinks ever. There's no real production happening here, guys.
2: That's funny.
1: Okay, but yeah, we had Bill DeVaris up here, VP of General Creative Studio, parent company of LifeLock, and you just played Spin That right after that.
0: Yeah.
10: Damn.
2: That's actually pretty funny.
10: And imagine all the people who was listening who it got scammed,
1: Miko just listening like everybody else. And she's like, damn, why would they play that after something like that?
10: My identity has just been stolen.
1: You see what I'm saying?
10: Ridiculous.
0: Well, that's the latest
1: ridiculous show.
2: It was Jerry O'Connell. That's the name I was trying to find.
1: Who the hell is that?
2: You know Jerry O'Connell.
1: He was just up here. We just interviewed him. He did the LifeLock.
0: White people don't look alike, man. All right.
2: Yeah.
0: That is the latest with Lauren.
10: I know him from a lot of movies back in the day.
0: Now, don't forget, today is Jess Fix My Mess. If you have relationship issues or problems, you can call Jess right now. She'll help you with your problems. 800-585-1051. And Charlamagne, who are you giving your donkey to, man?
1: Man, four after the hour, we need the Secretary of Defense, a.k.a. the Secretary of War, Pete Hegseth, to come to the front of the congregation. We'd like to have a word with him.
0: All right. We'll get to that next. It's The Breakfast Club. Good morning.
3: The Breakfast Club. 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
1: Life's messy. Kids, backpacks, snacks. That's happy chaos. Good thing the 2026 Nissan Rogue was built and tested for moments real families actually have and room for whatever the day throws your way. 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

0: there is no question that there are problems in this country between police and community.
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0: All right, Charlene, please tell me, why was I your donkey of the day?
9: Donkey today for Thursday, October 1st, the first of the month, goes to the Secretary of Defense, a.k.a. the Secretary of War, Pete Hegseth. If you haven't heard, Pete Hegseth announced that the Pentagon is cutting the number of generals and admirals by 20%. Let's go to CBS News for the report, please.
10: Defense Secretary Pete Hegseth talked today about the state of the U.S. fighting force on the same stage where a year ago he called for things like no more beardos or fat generals. Today's speech was similar in tone, but came with another major cut to the ranks of U.S. admirals and generals as well. Here's senior national security correspondent Charlie Daggett.
11: Defense Secretary Pete Hegseth began the day with what he called PT at the Pentagon, on the warpath before gutting one in five of America's most experienced generals and admirals across the services.
12: The media calls that a purge. I call it accountability and long overdue.
11: Hegseth has previously pushed out nearly 20 senior officers plus the secretaries of the Army and Navy and blocked several women and minorities from being promoted. Former Air Force Secretary Frank Kendall served under President Biden. He said it will take a generation to recover from Hegseth's moves.
13: We don't have an excess of generals sitting around with nothing to do, and we don't have overly inflated positions. So what he's doing is a political stunt, frankly, that is going to have very negative impact.
11: Hegseth boasted about ridding the Pentagon of what he called woke culture.
12: No more diversity quotas, no more gender pronouns, no more identity months. Only the warrior ethos.
9: Now, every time I hear about Pete Hegseth making these cuts to the military, the YouTube conspiracy theorist in me says, my God, they're purging the military because Trump only wants Trump loyalists in the military because he plans on using the military to steal the midterms and to stay in power in 2028. But then the common sense, fact-based individual in me says, hey, stop. Okay, the available evidence doesn't support that theory, so let's think more logically. Well, what's logical, Thick Muffin? Well, what's logical to me is the Trump administration is removing senior military leadership while also openly talking about getting rid of people associated with wokeness, which is an ideology it opposes. Now, that, ladies and gentlemen, creates a dangerous message inside the military, and that message is simply loyalty to the Constitution may not be enough anymore. Okay, so officers might start believing that loyalty to the president is how you survive. And once people in uniform start making career decisions based on what they think one man wants to hear, oh, you're not just changing military leadership. You're changing what loyalty means inside the military, period. And then that's when the YouTube conspiracy theorist in me comes back and says, yes, that loyalty to the president and not the Constitution is what will cause them to steal the midterms and help Trump stay in power in 2028. Look, stop. Stop, YouTube conspiracy theorist inside of me, okay? Maybe the military is top heavy. Maybe you don't need that many generals, okay? Governments restructure all the time, but we know this administration, so we know whatever story we are being told isn't the whole story, because Pete Hegseth isn't simply talking about restructuring the military. He's talking about reshaping the culture of the military, okay? He wants to get rid of what he calls woke culture in the military. You just heard the news report, okay? He's been openly hostile toward DEI programs. He announced new partnerships with colleges he considers more aligned with the values he wants the military to represent. Listen, I can't tell you I know exactly what Pete Hegseth and Donald Trump's intentions are, but I can tell you what my eyes see. Okay, and what my eyes see is the administration is systematically changing senior military leadership while openly talking about eliminating an ideology it opposes. And it goes back to what I said earlier. It creates a dangerous message inside the military, a dangerous mentality inside the military. And that mentality is loyalty to the Constitution may not be enough. Okay, officers could start believing loyalty to the president is how you survive. and knows, my friends, are two completely different things, okay? President Trump, whether you like it or not, is the commander-in-chief, and the military follows the lawful orders of the commander-in-chief, okay? But our brave and bold military officers, they don't take an oath to Donald Trump, just like they didn't take one to Joe Biden or Barack Obama, George Bush, none of them. They swear an oath to support and defend the Constitution of the United States of Anxiety. I mean, America, okay? Presidents come and go, all right? The Constitution is supposed to remain the same, and this is why I don't even need to accuse anybody of planning some grand conspiracy, okay? I don't need to say they're getting the military ready to keep Trump in power. I can't prove that. But what I can say is that America should be extremely uncomfortable anytime political ideology starts becoming part of the conversation about who belongs in military leadership, because that's how institutions get politicized. It don't start with someone walking into the Pentagon talking about, hey, from now on, everybody has to pledge allegiance to Donald Trump. It's way more subtle than that, okay? One general gets fired, another officer gets pushed out, another officer realizes speaking up might cost them a promotion, somebody else decides it's probably smarter to keep their mouth shut, and eventually people start learning what behavior gets rewarded and what behavior gets punished, and that's how hoes become loyal, regardless of what Chris Brown has told you, okay? When you create an environment where people figure out for themselves that loyalty is good for their career, man, watch out, okay? Once people in uniform start making career decisions based on what they think one man wants to hear, you're not changing military leadership, you're changing what loyalty means inside the military. And trust your Uncle Charlotte, you do not want armed institutions built around loyalty to individuals, okay? I don't want the United States military personally loyal to any president, okay? I want them loyal to the Constitution. And I know all of us got short memories. It's a lot going on, so we might have forgot. Last year, Pete Hegseth gathered all the senior commanders around, and he told officers who didn't support his agenda, they should resign. Let's listen.
12: But if the words I'm speaking today are making your heart sink, then you should do the honorable thing and resign. We would thank you for your service.
9: Ooh, you don't agree with where we're taking this institution? Maybe you shouldn't be here. Fast forward a year later, we're cutting 20% of generals and admirals while continuing to talk about cleansing the military of ideas the administration doesn't like. What happens when a general tells the president something he doesn't want to hear? What happens when a military officer believes an order crosses a legal or constitutional line? Does that officer feel empowered to say so? Or does that officer look around at everybody who got removed and think to himself, damn, I got a mortgage, okay? That's how institutional independence disappears, America. One personnel decision at a time, okay? Look. The YouTube conspiracy theorist in me is saying, tell them that Hegseth is building Trump's personal military. I can't prove that. I can't. But I can say

0: Secretary of War, Pete Hegseth, the biggest hee-haw.
1: All right.
0: What a crazy world we're in right now.
1: So crazy. And that audio that he said is just unbelievable.
2: Wow.
0: Well.
1: All right. Well, thank you for that donkey today, sir.
0: Yes. And hoes are loyal. I just want y'all to know that.
1: Now, when we come back.
2: It depends on what type of who you are.
0: As long as they're getting something out of it.
2: Okay, all right.
0: See what I'm saying?
2: Say, shoot.
0: If their loyalty depends on what you can do for them,
1: yes,
0: they'll pretty much be loyal.
1: They're loyal. Yeah,
2: that's how you define a hoe.
0: You
2: that's
0: see what I'm saying?
2: Yeah.
0: So, exactly. Hey, military personnel out there, don't be hoes.
1: There you go. All right. Well, coming up next is Just Fix My Mess. If you have relationship issues or relationship problems, you can call right now, 800-585-1051, and Just Fix Your Mess. It's The Breakfast Club. Good morning.
3: The Breakfast Club.
1: Let me get this straight. Owen Wilson sneaks his 13-year-old son into Rolling Loud, loses him, and has to search through 60,000 rap fans. 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

0: 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Help me! Help me!
1: Oh my God.
2: I'm all up in your mess. I'ma fix it. 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
3: Fix my mess.
2: Fix it. Fix it. 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
4: Morning, everybody. It's DJ Envy, Just Hilarious, Charlamagne Tha God. We are the Breakfast Club. It's time for Just Fix My Mess. Hello, who's this?
5: Hey, this is Jess from Florida, Jacksonville, Florida.
4: What's up, Mama? Can you take us off Bluetooth or speaker so we can hear you clearer?
5: Yes. Can you hear me now?
4: I can hear you much better now. Good morning.
1: Duval.
5: Good morning, Bookie. Duval. Good morning, Breakfast Club.
4: Good morning.
1: How are you?
5: I am doing good. Jess, girl, I need you.
1: What's wrong? What's going on?
5: Okay, so, hold on. Oh, Lord. So I've been in a situationship with my baby father for 10 years, up until August. So he decided to leave the female that he was with due to her not accepting his kids. So I told him I was cool with him still communicating. I am perfectly fine with him communicating with his ex-wife. She loved my baby. I love her. No issues. But this ex-girlfriend, she got to go. She got to go. If he wouldn't have told me she was emotional unstable, I would have told him to cut off. But I said, don't just cut off because she's obsessed with you. But at this point, baby, she's doing too much. She's a little emotional and she don't know how to be friends with him.
1: Okay, all right. So listen, hold on. Let me get this straight, okay? So your man is still friends with his crazy-ass ex-girlfriend?
5: Yep.
4: Wow.
1: Okay, and you told him to cut her off. No. He tried to cut her off, but you told her, he was like, you insisted that he still be friends with her because you didn't suspect anything going on, any foul play, right?
5: I mean, not even that. It was just more so, we've been in this situation for 10 years, and the reason why we didn't get together is because I would have been getting my head knocked upside because we was not in the place to be in a relationship together. Mm-hmm. So I've been here through a few girlfriends, the ex-wife, all of that. Mm-hmm. So I haven't had no problems with him communicating with no exes. They all know how to be friends.
1: Because you always was there playing the background waiting for him to be yours.
5: Well, not even waiting to be mine, because I already know he ain't mine, but now he mine.
1: Okay. You knew he wasn't yours, but now he is yours. So you was hating.
5: Yes.
1: I mean, not you was hating. You was hanging in the background, in the shadows, doing your thing until he got ready to be with you and you got ready to be with him.
5: And then I popped out that first child. He fell in love. And then I popped out his twins. And now it's just like, we here.
1: Okay. Y'all there.
5: We got to get past this ex-girlfriend.
1: Okay. Well, you know, that's going to be hard to do because you were once for that type of communication. You were once for that type of remaining friendship. You know what I mean? And I feel like you gave too much leeway to that. You understand what I'm saying? And it could be because of how you got him and how long you've known him, and you've seen him through multiple relationships, even a marriage, you said. Mm-hmm. You understand what I'm saying? So what is he telling you when you're saying, okay, this got to stop. We got to figure this out. What is he saying? How does he feel about it?
5: Well, he has officially gotten to the point where, like, yeah, she got to go because there's no understanding. He used to deliver, and she literally put an order in for a treadmill to see if he was going to come to the house. Cuckoo. So it's just like, he's like, okay, maybe it's not going to work. It's something going to have to give, but
1: okay.
5: She make her little shots and all that.
1: Okay,
5: and I try to be a bigger person. I don't reach out.
1: Is she physically harming anybody? Is she threatening you guys? Is she stalking you guys? Like, what is it? Because I'm trying to figure out why you guys haven't taken any legal action if this is becoming a little...
5: Because it's just emotional for her. It's just emotional for her. And I'm trying to tell him, like, it's just, she loved you. And he's a lovable guy. So I'm too understanding. I think that is my problem. But he got to figure out how to tell her, or just to stop talking to her. I don't know, but he's going to have to figure that part out. I let him know, like, if it's not going to work out with y'all being friends, then you're going to have to figure out how to get her away. But I already let him know, I mean, you got to figure that part out.
1: Yeah, I'm going to tell you right now, this is the first Just with the Mess where I can see I don't have not one piece of goddamn advice for y'all crazy people, because y'all all in this ish together. Mm-hmm.
5: We just be doing stuff.
1: Girl, how you got him and how he got you and how she still got a hold on him and you okay with it. Like Charlotte said, the craziest people come from Florida and the Bronx.
5: It's in Florida.
1: So, yes. I mean, but y'all, but he did also say that y'all are very intelligent people, and you are intelligent enough to know that this ain't right. But that ain't going to stop you from doing it. You ain't going to leave that man, and that girl ain't going to leave that man alone either. So you might as well just figure out how to co-mingle together.
5: I love that man.
1: I know you love him, and he love you too, you know, but he also love her as well, and she loves him dangerously. So just watch your back. Just watch, yeah. Just watch out, because you never know. This is how those fatal attraction stories happen, or these snap stories happen. Just still be careful. You know, I hate to see any of you get hurt. You know what I mean? But just be careful about it, because emotions can run you raggedy and run you wild, and it can make you crazy.
3: Will do. So, Thank you, Jess.
1: Yeah, no problem. Be careful, baby girl. Thank you.
4: 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If you need relationship advice, call Jess now. It's The Breakfast Club. Good morning.

0: about me.
1: Relationship problems?
0: Ask about me.
1: You need to beat your coworker's ass.
0: Ask about me.
1: Your coworker need to beat your ass? Call it up. It's Dr. Jess, and I'm here to fix your mess. Fix your mess. It's getting very much messy. Let me fix it.
2: Morning, everybody. It's DJ NV Jess Hilarious.
3: How did it happen?
2: Hello?
3: Hello.
2: Hey, what's your name?
3: Tia.
2: Hey, it's Tia from Houston. This is Jess Fix My Mess. What's your question for Jess?
3: Okay, Jess. First of all, girl, you look bomb today. I love that hat you got on.
1: Thank you, baby.
3: So I've been with this guy for 11 years. We actually just met 11 years 2 days ago.
1: Okay.
3: He forgot our anniversary. This is the second year in a row he forgot. So I didn't say anything until like the next day or so. And so finally now he feels bad. So he decides to buy me Chris Brown tickets. Now my birthday is the actual day of the concert, which is Friday, 10/9. Mm-hmm. He bought me the worst tickets in the place. Highest level, the last row in the highest level of the whole entire building.
1: Oh, my God. But you know what? That ain't that bad because, you know, Chris Brown be flying around the damn stadium and arenas and all of that. So he might fly past you. You might be able to jump on the strings.
3: Not only that, like, I've been with him for 11 years. He does not want to marry me. We have 4 kids. I have a new 3-month-old baby with me right now. That's my birthday baby from last year. And he has no intentions of marrying me. This is a birthday baby from last year. I'm 41. I'm about to be 42 years old.
1: Well, congratulations for still being able to conceive and have a safe birth, girl. Yes, ma'am. You better get it, mommy. But, okay, so you asking me what you should do after you just told me everything that's been going on. You asking me what you should do?
3: I'm just devastated.
1: I know. It has to be devastating to give someone 11 years of your life. 4 children, one in which you just had a year ago, right? Well, not even a year ago. Or was it a year ago?
3: No, he only three months ago.
1: I'm sorry, you did, but you throwing me off because you was like, last year I had another baby. No, you had another baby a few months ago. Like, you know what I'm saying?
3: We have 8, 6, 3, and 3-month-old.
1: And you asking me what you should do. What do you think you should do? Be honest, it's just me and you right now and the whole world, but like, it's just me and you just talking. What do you think you should do?
3: I don't know. You know, because I'm a nurse, but what am I going to do with 4 kids by myself?
1: You're going to raise them and you're going to take care of them and you're going to take care of yourself and you're going to do bad by yourself, you know, because you're not going to ever forget any of those babies' birthdays. You're not going to forget about yourself. That man forget about you. You've been with him for 11 years. Forget the Chris Brown tickets and you being up in the nosebleeds or whatever. Ain't nobody worried about that. Listen, that man got his own agenda. He got his own things going on. You let him do what he got. You let him deal with his life and let him do what he got to do for himself. It don't matter. You do what you need to do. You take them 4 kids. Y'all figure that ish out. Because he still got to be a father at the end of the day. Is he a deadbeat? Does he care about his kids?
3: No, he care about him. He 100%
1: good. That's all you need right there. That's all you need. If he a good man, if he's a good father, forget him being a good man. Obviously, we see that ain't, you know what I'm saying? That don't work. The relationship ain't what it's supposed to be because you're supposed to be married by now because that's what you want. You know, I can't put marriage on everyone. Well, did he ever tell you? Listen, did he ever tell you that marriage is not for him? You don't want to get married before I get married to this man.
3: He didn't tell me that he was with somebody for 12 years and he didn't marry her before we got together. And I had told him, I'm like, I'm not going to be with you for 12 years and we not getting married. And we on year 11 now.
1: Okay. What did he say when you said that?
3: He didn't say anything.
1: Okay. So that told you right there.
3: He did tell me he don't believe in marriage.
1: Okay. So
3: he didn't say that at that time. He told me that probably about 3-4 years.
1: And did you have any kids yet when he told you that?
3: No.
1: Okay. So this is where I hang up on you because you done set your goddamn self up. What is wrong with you? He told you before He told you before you had any kids, you laid down there and you let him get you pregnant, okay? You participated in the act.
3: No.
1: I want marriage. And you knew you wanted marriage.
3: He didn't tell me that before we had the kids. He didn't tell me that before we had our first baby.
1: Okay, so you still only had 1 kid when he told you that.
3: Yeah.
1: And you could have left his ass then. You did it. If these men are constantly...
3: Well, before you hang up on me, can you call your man and tell him to upgrade my seat, please?
1: Oh, my God. Who you talking about? Chris Brown?
3: Yeah.
1: Girl, you weren't about the wrong This is crazy. This is crazy. You are devastated. You got four kids, a man that will not marry you. He forgot your anniversary 2 years in a row. You got a three-month-old. You need to be worrying about where the hell you about to live or what the hell you about to do with the next chapter of your life. Not going to go see Chris Brown and Usher.
3: I know.
1: You gonna go there for Chris and you gonna end up getting pulled up on the stage and Usher gonna come out the back anyway like he always do. While Chris flying around the stage.
3: So, please.
1: You need to worry about your life.
3: The kids want to say hi. Hold on. The kids want to say hi.
1: Hi, babies. Hello. How y'all doing?
3: Okay, there she is. That's Jess. Say hi.
4: Hi,
1: babies.
4: And
1: I, Kate.
4: Do we have a new baby,
1: Makai? And y'all have a new baby, Makai. I know that's right. You love him?
4: Yes. He died from the TV.
1: Oh, that's so nice. You better take care of Makai, okay?
4: Okay.
1: And help
3: he said
1: take
3: they
1: care,
3: saw
1: mommy.
3: You from the TV because we watch y'all every morning while they getting ready for school.
1: I love it. I love it. And you can do it. Look, all that you're doing right now, you can do all of that by yourself with your kids somewhere living life and enjoying it and pouring into yourself and loving on yourself because you obviously ain't been loving yourself enough.
3: Okay.
1: I know.
3: I got to try to figure it out. Cost of living is high out here.
1: But you
3: That's why I'm like...
1: Out. You're going to figure it out. You held on this long and don't know how you did it. Figure it out somewhere else.
3: Okay, this is my last-ditch effort. The concert is next Friday on my actual birthday. Call your man, please.
1: He ain't my man. I'm married to a whole nother Chris, girl.
3: Oh, yeah,
1: me and Chris Brown ain't been together in years, all right? But I'm going to call him since he's still my friend. And I'm going to see what he can do.
3: Okay.
1: I love you, girl.
3: All right, thank you.
1: Yourself.
3: Y'all have a good day.
1: You too. 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
5: LL Cool Bay, Top Dog Law.
6: Yes, sir. Let's
5: turn that LL Cool Bay mic on.
6: Oh, yeah.
5: Turn our mic on.
6: I'm loud because I still heard myself through the...
5: Yeah.
6: So let's get into some music things. Yesterday, G Herbo got the... Right, he is. Clown out. G Herbo got the fans excited yesterday. Not excited, but upset. Like, he got them going. Mm-hmm. Because he was talking about retiring from rap. Let's take a listen to G Herbo.
7: Right now, man, I'm done with this rap shit, man. I will be retiring. I'm not dropping no more music for the rest of my career. I'm going into the restaurant business and just invest, like, start meditating like that, because I'm retired. I'm gonna just focus on my mental. Rap is too draining. It's taking away from my energy. It's stressful. It's full of weirdos and snitches and shit. And I don't want to be a part of it no more. So I love y'all, man. Y'all still see me around. Maybe I'll go into acting or something or start a podcast or some shit like that. But also I got a very large catalog that expands over the course of almost 15 years. So y'all can listen to that when y'all miss me, man, and get y'all through. See y'all, man. See y'all around.
5: Now, my guy G Herbo is really about that mindfulness, mental health mm-hmm. life. He's been a guest at the Mental Wealth Expo before. So I believe him because it's a lot of pressure, right? But he said he still want to do acting and get podcasts. I'm just letting him know right now.
6: Everywhere.
5: He's still going to get that same type of scrutiny.
6: Well, he posted a record 4 hours ago. And on the caption of the video, he says, "I got everything I ever asked for off this rap-ish." And then his caption says, "I ain't never quit at nothing." And the song sounds very, like, deep. So, I don't know. Maybe he was just going through something and need to get it out. But I understand you go through a lot when you have so many eyes on you and everybody, like, picking at things, and you got the business mm-hmm. and you got family. It's a lot that goes into all of it.
5: Yes, and I think social media makes it a million times worse because literally you are not built to get all of these opinions about you all the time, good or bad. You know what I'm saying? Like, people just think it's just a negative. No, good or bad.
6: Yeah. Well, speaking of opinions, good and bad, Young Miami, there has always been and recently been conversation around her music because we know that she's working on her debut album. Well, yesterday, Young Miami dropped a trailer announcing her debut album, Watch This. Let's take a listen to the trailer.
8: If Complex were to do a list of where all the female rappers rate, Carisha, you would be last on the list.
6: Young Miami put out a snippet of a song, and the fans are not loving it.
5: Wow! Whoa.
9: I just left the studio. It's 6:37 a.m. Like, these last few days ain't been good for me. Like, I had a mental breakdown the other day. I was dropping my son off. He said, "You okay, mommy?" I said, "Y'all, I'm depressed." That moment right there, my son seeing me hurt, I said, "It's gonna be my last time I'm crying."
10: It took me 2 years to make this album. I don't know how some days I built the courage to go in the studio to even record a song, but I remember putting all of my emotions into this album. I remember crying, questioning myself. Even when I felt like it was the whole world versus me, I ain't let none of that stop me. I ain't let nothing get in my way.
5: Dropping the clues bombs for Carisha, man.
1: Yes.
6: Been there. She said, "Every tear, every lesson, every heartbreak, every time I felt counted out, every time somebody made me feel like I wasn't enough, I put it all in the music. This is my story, my first solo album, my comeback, my truth to everybody who counted me out. Thank you to everybody who stopped believing in me. This is for you. Now watch this."
5: That's right. I like those kind of stories. You fronted on me. Now what? Now what, Lo?
6: I never fronted on Young Miami. We were talking about the way that people felt about when she dropped the T-Town
5: record. Don't backpedal now.
6: Been loving Young Miami. Don't do me. But I want to say
5: you
6: we do.
5: On Young Miami?
6: Shut up. I want to say we do have some exclusive music.
5: Yes.
6: Watch this. I want you guys to hear. You'll hear her first exclusively. So let's take a listen to the FU snippet.
11: Miami. If it was up, it's still the same beat. Same gutter, bitch. Rich, but I ain't changed, bitch. I'm a whole hood on. Hating hoes came with it. Talking down on a hoe.

0: Let's go, Carisha.
1: 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Got an ocean for a sucker, mean ass bitch.
0: Damn.
1: I'm a cherry, I get crazy and bitch. I might get a hoe a pass and still go off on her bitch.
0: Woo!
2: Hey, hold on, wait.
0: I got an ocean for a boom boom, and I suck a mean ass.
2: I knew that was gonna sit with you. Thick muffin,
0: You can't even say that.
2: Okay.
0: On the radio.
2: Anyway, shut up. Have one more record. This is another song from Watch This. That is called 2008. Let's take a listen to this one.
3: Two for the dough. Crack, crack, crack, crack.

0: I know one thing.
1: Is Jeezy on there?
2: No, no. It's an ode to Jeezy. It's called 2008.
1: Fire if he was on there. I mean, it's still fire, but like, if he got on it.
0: Because she came out to one of his Vegas shows.
1: Uh-huh.
0: I know one thing, though.
2: That's produced by Jay White.
0: Spin That opened up a whole new budget because it wasn't none of that on the album, I heard.
3: I heard that she went back in and redid a lot of the songs.
0: I'm telling you she clearly went back in. I know she went back in.
3: But what I love about this with Young Miami is she goes through all this stuff publicly and it was in it and had to sit in it, but she used it to kind of fuel because you hear in the music
0: don't
3: that she's
0: talking.
3: Now.
0: Play the trailer again. Play that again.
4: Female rappers rate Carisha, you would be last on the list.
3: Young Miami put out a snippet of a song, and the fans are not loving it.
0: Damn, you know,
3: we should have had you talking about her remix.
0: Or remix.
3: That Spin That remix.
0: I didn't like the remix, but that don't got nothing to do with
3: nothing. So what's wrong with you saying that and me saying that people wasn't feeling Tea Time?
2: Well, we got to go.
3: I love Young Miami. Congratulations, because this is about to be, you about to drop some hits.
2: Who's it brought to you by?
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3: 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You get on my nerves.
2: Let's get to the mix. We're not supposed to play the record. We were only supposed to play the snippet.
0: Why
2: it comes out tomorrow.
0: Record, y'all. Play the record.
3: She gonna think it's me.
2: Play the record. But I'm playing the record. Yeah. Now I'm just
0: drop
2: gonna let
0: on
2: y'all know.
0: Drop on the clue bomb for Carisha.
2: The dirty version, of course, because it's F.U. I can't, you know, I can't, I had to clean it up myself, but I don't care. The record is tough.
0: Did she get the spins? Is it in media base?
2: I don't know.
0: Call Natina and call Lake. I need to make sure. I want her, she need to get her spins.
3: Watch, D.I.S.
2: But we're going to play it anyway. They're going to call regardless because we didn't get approval, so.
1: Watch this. Watch this. That's the name of the album.
2: Oh. Carisha about to call you immediately and be like, why the F y'all playing my record and how you got my record?
1: She is not.
2: All right.
3: I mean, blame it on Laura.
2: All right, there you go.
0: That's it. Laura's trying to get back on your good side.
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8: Miami. 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
1: We need some prayers after that, though.
2: Ooh, Lord. Times are hard. Life is hard. But we've been here before.
1: Let's go. You know, I love this Kirk Franklin record. 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Oh, Lord. 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
2: Oh, Lord.
1: Oh, Lord.

0: Dog Law has won $1 billion for their clients. You get into an accident, you make the call, all right? Top Dog Law.
1: I want the thick one.
0: Their bulk has bite. Let's go.
1: I want the thick one.
2: I want the thick one.
1: I want the thick one.
0: Salute to my Detroit family.
1: It's hard just to pick one.
0: 4-2 Doug Castro, what up?
1: But if I got
0: Killer Baby, Littles, what up?
1: I want the thick one.

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0: All right, Charlene, please tell me, why was I your donkey of the day?
9: Donkey today for Thursday, October 1st, the first of the month, goes to the Secretary of Defense, a.k.a. the Secretary of War, Pete Hegseth. If you haven't heard, Pete Hegseth announced that the Pentagon is cutting the number of generals and admirals by 20%. Let's go to CBS News for the report, please.
10: Defense Secretary Pete Hegseth talked today about the state of the U.S. fighting force on the same stage where a year ago he called for things like no more beardos or fat generals. Today's speech was similar in tone, but came with another major cut to the ranks of U.S. admirals and generals as well. Here's senior national security correspondent Charlie Daggett.
11: Defense Secretary Pete Hegseth began the day with what he called PT at the Pentagon, on the warpath before gutting one in five of America's most experienced generals and admirals across the services.
12: The media calls that a purge. I call it accountability and long overdue.
11: Hegseth has previously pushed out nearly 20 senior officers, plus the secretaries of the Army and Navy, and blocked several women and minorities from being promoted. Former Air Force Secretary Frank Kendall served under President Biden. He said it will take a generation to recover from Hegseth's moves.
13: We don't have an excess of generals sitting around with nothing to do, and we don't have overly inflated positions. So what he's doing is a political stunt, frankly, that is going to have very negative impact.
11: Hegseth boasted about ridding the Pentagon of what he called woke culture.
12: No more diversity quotas, no more gender pronouns, no more identity months. Only the warrior ethos.
9: Now, every time I hear about Pete Hegseth making these cuts to the military, the YouTube conspiracy theorist in me says, my God, they're purging the military because Trump only wants Trump loyalists in the military because he plans on using the military to steal the midterms and to stay in power in 2028. But then the common sense, fact-based individual in me says, hey, stop. Okay, the available evidence doesn't support that theory, so let's think more logically. Well, what's logical, Thick Muffin? Well, what's logical to me is the Trump administration is removing senior military leadership while also openly talking about getting rid of people associated with wokeness, which is an ideology it opposes. Now, that, ladies and gentlemen, creates a dangerous message inside the military, and that message is simply loyalty to the Constitution may not be enough anymore. Okay, so officers might start believing that loyalty to the president is how you survive. And once people in uniform start making career decisions based on what they think one man wants to hear, oh, you're not just changing military leadership. You're changing what loyalty means inside the military, period. And then that's when the YouTube conspiracy theorist in me comes back and says, yes, that loyalty to the president and not the Constitution is what will cause them to steal the midterms and help Trump stay in power in 2028. Look, stop. Stop, YouTube conspiracy theorist inside of me, okay? Maybe the military is top heavy. Maybe you don't need that many generals, okay? Governments restructure all the time, but we know this administration, so we know whatever story we are being told isn't the whole story, because Pete Hegseth isn't simply talking about restructuring the military. He's talking about reshaping the culture of the military, okay? He wants to get rid of what he calls woke culture in the military. You just heard the news report, okay? He's been openly hostile toward DEI programs. He announced new partnerships with colleges he considers more aligned with the values he wants the military to represent. Listen, I can't tell you I know exactly what Pete Hegseth and Donald Trump's intentions are, but I can tell you what my eyes see, okay? And what my eyes see is the administration is systematically changing senior military leadership while openly talking about eliminating an ideology it opposes. And it goes back to what I said earlier. It creates a dangerous message inside the military, a dangerous mentality inside the military. And that mentality is loyalty to the Constitution may not be enough, okay? Officers could start believing loyalty to the president is how you survive. and knows, my friends, are two completely different things, okay? President Trump, whether you like it or not, is the commander-in-chief, and the military follows the lawful orders of the commander-in-chief, okay? But our brave and bold military officers, they don't take an oath to Donald Trump, just like they didn't take one to Joe Biden or Barack Obama, George Bush, none of them. They swear an oath to support and defend the Constitution of the United States of Anxiety. I mean, America, okay? Presidents come and go, all right? The Constitution is supposed to remain the same, and this is why I don't even need to accuse anybody of planning some grand conspiracy, okay? I don't need to say they're getting the military ready to keep Trump in power. I can't prove that. But what I can say is that America should be extremely uncomfortable anytime political ideology starts becoming part of the conversation about who belongs in military leadership, because that's how institutions get politicized. It don't start with someone walking into the Pentagon talking about, hey, from now on, everybody has to pledge allegiance to Donald Trump. It's way more subtle than that, okay? One general gets fired. Another officer gets pushed out. Another officer realizes speaking up might cost them a promotion. Somebody else decides it's probably smarter to keep their mouth shut. And eventually, people start learning what behavior gets rewarded and what behavior gets punished. And that's how hoes become loyal, regardless of what Chris Brown has told you, okay? When you create an environment where people figure out for themselves that loyalty is good for their career, man, watch out. Okay, once people in uniform start making career decisions based on what they think one man wants to hear, you're not changing military leadership. You're changing what loyalty means inside the military. And trust your Uncle Charlotte, you do not want armed institutions built around loyalty to individuals, okay? I don't want the United States military personally loyal to any president, okay? I want them loyal to the Constitution. And I know all of us got short memories. It's a lot going on, so we might have forgot. Last year, Pete Hegseth gathered all the senior commanders around, and he told officers who didn't support his agenda, they should resign. Let's listen.
14: But if the words I'm speaking today are making your heart sink, then you should do the honorable thing and resign. We would thank you for your service.
9: Ooh, you don't agree with where we're taking this institution? Maybe you shouldn't be here. Fast forward a year later, we're cutting 20% of generals and admirals while continuing to talk about cleansing the military of ideas the administration doesn't like. What happens when a general tells the president something he doesn't want to hear? What happens when a military officer believes an order crosses a legal or constitutional line? Does that officer feel empowered to say so? Or does that officer look around at everybody who got removed and think to himself, damn, I got a mortgage, okay? That's how institutional independence disappears, America. One personnel decision at a time, okay? Look, the YouTube conspiracy theorist in me is saying, Tell them that Hegseth is building Trump's personal military. I can't prove that. I can't. But I can say, when you're restructuring America's military leadership while also declaring war on an ideology inside that military, you create a legitimate question that needs to be asked about what kind of loyalty you're rewarding. And I just want to tell y'all, America does not need a Trump military. Okay, America needs the United States military. A military where the president gives lawful, keyword lawful orders, okay? All right, the military follows lawful, keyword again, lawful orders, and everybody involved understands there is something above all of them, and that something is the Constitution, okay? Presidents serve terms. The Constitution does not. Please give the Secretary of Defense, a.k.a. the Secretary of War, Pete Hegseth, the biggest hee-haw.
15: All right.
9: What a crazy world we're in right now.
15: So crazy. Mm. And that audio that he said is just unbelievable.
16: Wow.
9: Well.
15: All right. Well, thank you for that donkey today, sir.
9: Yes. And hoes are loyal. I just want y'all to know that.
15: Now, when we come back.
16: It depends on what type of who you are.
9: As long as they're getting something out of it.
16: Okay, all right. You
9: see what I'm saying?
16: Say, shoot.
9: If their loyalty depends on what you can do for them,
15: yes,
9: they'll pretty much be loyal.
15: They're loyal. Yeah,
16: that's how you define a hoe.
9: You
16: that's
9: see what I'm saying?
16: Yeah.
9: So, exactly. Hey, military personnel out there, don't be hoes.
15: There you go. All right, when we come back, we got the positive note and more, so don't move. It's the Breakfast Club. Good morning.

0: Morning, everybody. It's DJ Envy, Just Hilarious, Charlamagne Tha God. We are the Breakfast Club. We have to salute to Bill DeVaris. He's from LifeLock. He stopped through earlier today.
1: And I'm going to tell you something, man. I've been wanting to talk to somebody from LifeLock because I'm like, yo, if people are out here just stealing folks' digital identity that easily, we need to be doing more than just commercials. Okay? I need to know what the hell is going on.
0: That's right. Yeah.
1: And now, after the conversation with him, I feel like we need to have insurance. Mm-hmm. It's like you got to have like digital, I guess what you call digital identity insurance.
2: Yeah.
1: Like, same way you got car insurance, same way you got health insurance, just in case.
2: It's crazy. That's right. Another thing to pay for, but
1: $10 a month is worth it.
2: Oh, that's what's up. That's not bad.
0: Yep. Ooh. All right. When we come back, positive notice, the Breakfast Club. Good morning.
3: She make me feel so good. Better than I would by myself or if I was with somebody else. You don't understand. She make the people say, yeah. Yeah.

0: DJ Envy, Jess Hilarious, Charlamagne Tha God. We are The Breakfast Club. Now this weekend, where you going to be, Jess?
1: I'm going to be in Tacoma, Washington, y'all. 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I'll be at the Super Funny Comedy Club, me and my brother Desi Alexander, and we'll be picking a local comedian from Tacoma to come and open up for me, man. 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And then Saturday, the first show, the 7 o'clock show, looking for a local comedian. Love you, Tacoma. 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
0: All right. Charlamagne, you got a positive note?
2: I do. I want to remind people the 6th Annual Mental Wealth Expo is happening on World Mental Health Day. So go to mentalwealthexpo.com and RSVP to be there. It is a free event, open and free to all ages. Dr. Rita Walker is going to be there. Elliot Connie is going to be there. Dr. Jay Barnett is going to be there. Of course, my good sister Debbie Brown is curating everything. Ayan LaVon Zion is going to be there. Michelle Williams is going to be there. And a whole host of others. So go to mentalwealthexpo.com, RSVP to be there, and we'll see you on World Mental Health Day. Now, the positive note is this. Anyone can be grateful when things go right. The real growth is being grateful for what did not, okay? Because that is what actually built you. The setbacks, the closed doors, the timing that felt unfair at the time, all of it shaped who you are now. Gratitude that only shows up for the good stuff is not gratitude, it's convenience. Have a great day.
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1: 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Owen Wilson sneaks his 13-year-old son into Rolling Loud, loses him, and has to search through 60,000 rap fans. 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

0: Young Rich. You know, so we ain't really never had no old money. We got a whole lot of new money, though.
1: Hey, young Metro, I don't trust you. I'm gonna shoot you.
2: Hey!

0: what y'all been waiting for.
1: You're tapped in to Way Up with Angela Yee.
2: Yo, what's good? It's Way Up with Angela Yee. Happy Thursday. Yes, there's a lot going on this weekend. There is CultureCon happening here in New York. There's also Soho House has their first ever festival. There's also a food festival happening. You know, the Resorts World that Nas is involved with. That's also happening too. Dan, my producer, you just moved.
3: A lot going on, yes.
2: Moving.
3: With a pregnant wife.
2: So, interestingly enough, somebody else we know is moving. Because it's around that time. It's the first of the month. That's when people are, like, moving. A lot of people are moving right now. And her mover's canceled on her last minute. And she can't even get another appointment until Monday because it's, like, the worst
3: time. That happened to me last time.
2: Oh,
3: brutal. Brutal.
2: That's crazy that movers would just cancel.
3: Yep. Shout out Uncle Stu. Came through with his pickup truck. We made a bunch of trips.
2: Okay. I know that. So you said we still getting this done. I
3: had to. Lease is over.
2: But John Last is going to be joining us. We had a whole debate just now. So John Last is a comedian. He's the founder of Blap. And when he guest hosts, he always brings donuts every Thursday, right? And so he's running a little late. He said there was some train issues. And I said, as long as he shows up with donuts, that's fine.
3: I said no.
2: But
3: you can't
2: said,
3: show up late somewhere with something in your hand.
2: I think it's better if you show up late with something in your hand. So we're going to
3: so
2: see what
3: backwards.
2: Happens today. But let's shine a light when we come back. You want to make a bet? You think he's going to have the donuts?
3: I do think he's going to have the donuts.
2: Okay. All right. 800-292-5150. Call us up. Let's shine a light on somebody doing something positive. Someone who you're like, this person is just amazing. 800-292-5150. Call us up. Let's shine a light.
4: My life.
5: What you need to do is be thankful for the life you got, you know what I'm saying? Stop looking at what you ain't.

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0: Spreading love to those who are doing greatness.
1: Shine a light on them. Shine a light on them.
0: It's time to shine a light on them.
2: Oh, you improved our day so much, John Laster. You came with the donuts.
3: Here's Johnny.
4: That's what I do. That's what I do.
2: You know, I said you could be 5 minutes late if you bring donuts.
4: I come through with the dough.
2: All right, and the nuts. The donuts. But anyway, we want to shine a light on Will Alselwi. He's a Yemeni immigrant, and he's the manager of Zach's Finest Deli and Grocery in Staten Island. And he's been encouraging students to improve their grades. They call him Island Ak online. And he started his Grades for Grabs initiative back in 2023. He made a deal with a local student. And since then, that program has grown into a community effort. There's thousands of students showing up with their report cards and videos of the interactions that are getting millions of views on social media. So you get rewarded based on your academic performance or improvement. And students who improve from failing grades to passing can get $100. That's a lot.
4: Those videos are awesome.
2: And other students get free items from the deli. And if you have strong grades, you get to choose items you need or want from the store. Do you love that?
4: I love it.
2: Okay. But I'm scared that what if kids say, I'm going to get $100, so I'm going to do bad and then do better. You know what I mean? Because if you improve... Well, anyway, the initiative has expanded beyond report card rewards. They also, he has more than 1 million followers on TikTok. And so people are now helping provide school supplies to more than 3,000 students. They're getting donations of supplies, and this is just a lot going on. So I love it.
4: That's awesome.
2: All right, now, Takira, who do you want to shine a light on?
5: I want to shine a light on my husband, Victor Dozier. We've been together 6 years, and he's just the best anyone could have asked for.
2: 6 years. So y'all been married for 6 years or together 6 years?
5: Together 6 years. We've been married for 3.
2: Oh, yeah. I like that. You made it through the 3 years. Life is beautiful. How did y'all meet?
5: We met at a gas station. I was working at a gas station, and he was working over the road. So he came through and gave me his business card, and we went from there.

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1: Talk to him.
0: All right, it's Way Up with Angela Yee. I'm here with John Laster.
4: What's happening?
0: Man, listen. So, breaking news, Rick Ross is in police custody. He was arrested after turning himself in. And the charges are battery charges, felony battery by strangulation and misdemeanor battery. His booking photo has been released. And so they're trying to figure out exactly what went down. But it's a $5,000 bond on the battery by strangulation and $1,000 on the battery charge. Now, last week, his ex-girlfriend did post some photos. You saw her lip was busted. She alleged these injuries were caused by him and that it happened a month ago, but she's just now speaking out about it. She got a lot of support publicly, but he will be arraigned on October 22nd. So, is that wild?
4: That's wild.
0: Now, the woman, here's the updated story. The woman told police the alleged violent incident went down August 28th. She said she was sleeping in the home they shared. He woke her up in a jealous rage over a photo she was tagged in on social media. Things quickly got physical. The woman allegedly told police that Rick questioned her about lying to him, then slapped her in the face, then accused her of being involved in a relationship with someone else. And every time she denied it, he struck her. She also claims that Rick Ross struck her in the chest several times, choked her to the point where she could not breathe, grabbed her by her ponytail, and slammed her against the wall. She gave police photos of her alleged injuries, and Rick Ross voluntarily surrendered to the police, but did not talk about her allegations, and he has pleaded not guilty to both charges.
4: So she already had pictures from the she reported.
0: Yeah, she posted
4: it.
0: These pictures.
4: But I mean, I'm saying she went to the police. It sounds like she.
0: Yeah, she gave a statement and she did give the police the photos. Now Rick Ross's lawyers are telling TMZ that he's being wrongfully accused by an ex whose true motivations are unclear. The ex did not even file a police report until a month after the claimed incident allegedly took place. They're saying he's innocent and has pled not guilty to the charges and respectfully requests that his friends, fans, and the general public not prejudge the situation and allow the judicial process to run its course. At the same time, he's also being sued a $261,000 lawsuit, and that's from Omega 14, a promoter, over canceled shows in Greensboro and Charlotte. They would have closed out his Port of Miami 20th anniversary orchestra tour. They said he refused to perform, even though there was a contract only you can only cancel if there's some severe injury or death. And those days, he played shows in Orlando and Miami Beach.
4: So he went and did shows other places?
0: Yes. You can't do that. You cannot do that.
4: I call in sick, and then I'm up here on the radio
0: and
4: with
0: you. And then I see you having, yeah. Or you tell us you're not going to make it, and I see you with donuts somewhere else.
4: I take the donuts somewhere else.
0: All right. Well, that is your Yee Tea. When we come back, we have About Last Night. And John, we got to talk about, and we're going to talk about this later even more. And just so you know, today we are going to talk about your comedy special. All of us went to it. And so we're going to talk about that later. But About Last Night is next.

0: Way Up with Angela Yee.
1: Yeah, yeah.
0: We about to break it down. About Last Night is coming up soon.
1: Yeah. Ice.

0: back in the flesh. Ooh. Yeah.
1: So, about last night. Here's how it went down.
2: It's way up at Angela Yee, and it's time for About Last Night. John Lester, what was your night like?
3: I was working all night last night at Comedy in Harlem, a wonderful comedy club. My boy Jamie and Nikki up there are killing it. So that's what I was doing.
2: Okay, Comedy in Harlem. Listen, we went to go see you, and I know later on we'll talk about you filming your special. When I tell you I went, Nick Seal went, my fiance's in the room, Meek, he went. And it was hilarious.
3: Oh,
2: so we
3: got to
2: just give you your props on that. The first thing you asked me was, did Meek laugh? And he did. And we were impressed. Because you know how some people be there and they'd be stone-faced?
3: Yeah.
2: You know, one of your openers, he was going around the room asking people, like, where you from? And, my man goes to me, they better not come over here with that where you from. I'm like, dang, participate. It's okay.
3: It's a comedy show.
2: Relax.
3: Meek act like it's customs.
2: Everything's a problem. But he did, and we had such a good time, and I want to talk about it later. And Nick got mad at me because afterward I was trying to retell some of the jokes.
3: And you was butchering them?
2: It don't sound the same.
3: No.
2: Yeah. But anyway.
3: You gotta be there.
2: But last night I also was filming lip service, so I worked all night too. So shout out to Bree TSE. She's on Selling Sunset, but you know she's also Nick Cannon's, one of the legendaries' mom, one of Nick Cannon's kids. And he says that she is his twin flame. But you know, Nick Cannon has a show coming where he actually has cameras in the mothers and the kids' houses and kind of like documenting, it's going to be on Netflix, what it's like with each of them.
3: Is it more of a doc or like a...
2: I guess it's like a reality show slash documentary. Because he has 12 children by 6 different women.
3: And is proud of it.
2: Yeah, I mean, and the women are knowing what they're getting themselves into.
3: You know what I'm saying?
2: Did you want that, John? No.
3: Absolutely not.
2: Okay.
3: Yeah. Yeah. I've been single for so long, I struggle with one person. I can't imagine a dozen.
2: And then we had Miss Pat on.
3: Miss Pat?
2: Yes, Miss Pat is in town. She's got a book out right now.
3: She's hilarious.
2: It's called Miss American Dream. And of course, the Miss Pat Show, she already filmed season 6.
3: That's amazing.
2: That's coming. That Miss Pat Show is so funny. So I just want to, you know, I had a good night. I'm around a lot of comedians. And shout out to Just Pam. She guest hosted.
3: I know that there's probably people that's going to push back when I say this, but Miss Pat is probably the most original and raw comedian since Pryor.
2: Wow, and that's who inspired her. She talks about that in the book.
3: Since Pryor.
2: Yeah.
3: And I know that people are going to push back because it's almost sacrilegious to say, to mention Richard Pryor in the same. But when I describe people to Miss Pat, I'm like, it is the most raw and human stories that you've heard, I believe, since Pryor.
2: Well, I'm going to play for you after this interview that she did on NBC that is so funny to me because they asked her, like, what made you decide to write another book? And she was like, I mean, I ain't really want to, but they paid me for it, so. All right, well, listen. When we come back, I want to talk about getting caught lying about where you were supposed to be. We talked about Rick Ross earlier, and he's getting sued for skipping out on these two shows, but then performing on those same dates somewhere else. 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
3: oh,
2: people get
3: yeah.
2: caught all the time. 800-292-5150. 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
13: Hello, I'm QLB4 meteorologist Alan Shoemaker with your Albuquerque forecast on this Thursday. We'll see mostly sunny skies and dry conditions, afternoon highs back in the low 70s around the metro area, and there will be some light breezes from the north around 15 to 20 miles per hour at times. Tonight, look for mostly clear skies, again, some light breezes, but a cool night with lows in the upper 40s to near 50 degrees by morning. And that's your forecast on this Thursday from QB4 Weather.
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2: 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We up with Angela Yee is on

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1: Yeah, let's go.
2: Turn me up.
3: Here we go again.
4: This is Way Up with Angela Yee.
0: What's up? It's Way Up with Angela Yee. My guy, John Laster, is here with me. And we're talking about getting caught lying when you're supposed to be somewhere and you don't really show up there. You're somewhere else and somehow you got caught. You got caught, John?
5: Oh, I've been caught.
0: You laughing like I know.
5: I know I've
0: can't
5: been
0: wait
5: caught.
0: To hear this. Yeah. It's Way Up, 800-292-5150.

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1: Yeah.
2: Yo.
3: More Way Up with Angela Yee on now.
4: You know who it is. You know who it is.
2: Sheesh. What's up? It's Way Up with Angela Yee. Shout out to all the liars out there.
5: All the liars.
2: Yes.
5: Good liars and bad liars.
2: John Lester's here. Yes. And we're talking about that time that you lied and got caught. You know, Rick Ross canceled some shows. He's getting sued for that because he went and performed those same dates somewhere else.
5: Yeah, that's not even, I don't even know what you even call that. That's like, you really don't care.
2: Yeah, listen, I'm so bad at lying. When I was younger, I lied to this guy I was dating, and I told him I said I was going to Spain. I'm like, and I said I was going to Spain, and I really was, you know, in town and had a date, and he showed up.
5: He showed up to the date?
2: Yeah.
5: What? How did he know?
2: I guess he must have. I don't know how he knew. Maybe he was had access to. I don't know. Mm. But somehow he knew. But you know what? Maybe my lie was just so bad, I think. I think I just was like making things up. It just didn't sound believable.
5: I had that happen to me once.
2: You lied in every category that we talked about.
5: I have. But I remember I was in school, and this girl I was dating, she was like, hey, why don't you come over to the dorm, whatever. And I was like, no, I have study hall. Coach making us stay in study hall. And I was going to see this girl that I had just met in class, and I'm at her, in her dorm room. I go to the bathroom, I come out, and they both sitting on the couch.
2: Ooh,
5: she was like, how is study hall?
2: I was just called, you know what, from now I'm just going to call you a great storyteller. Well, Brandon, tell us about the time you got caught lying about where you were.
6: Uh-oh. How's it going? So there was one time, like it was like a busy season at our dub, and I just needed a day off. Like I just couldn't take, I needed a break, and it was hard for them to approve it. So I told them that one of my good friend's mother died. So I needed to attend her funeral. That was like the only way they approved it. But then come to find out, one of my coworkers. How's it going? So there was one time, like it was like a busy season at our dub, and I just needed a day off. Like I just couldn't take, I needed a break, and it was hard for them to approve it. So I told them that one of my good friend's mother died. So I needed to attend her funeral. That was like the only way they approved it. But then come to find out, one of my coworkers was speaking to my supervisor, and then somehow they got to talking about, you know, like, oh, you know, did you hear that so-and-so's mother died? And then, so, hey, I know that person, and their mother didn't die, so I don't know what's
2: talking about. Oh, my gosh.
6: Yo. So he kind of just threw me under the bus.
2: You cannot kill off somebody's mom.
5: Yo, but that's a great excuse. I'm not going to lie to you, Brandon. I done killed all my relatives. Yo, my whole family is dead. Let me tell you. Yeah. All my friends are dead. Yo, I got caught by an ex though one time. Backtracking on, then I had to go to an aunt's funeral.
2: Love somebody's mom.
5: Yo, but that's a great excuse. I'm not going to lie to you, Brandon. I done killed all my relatives. Yo, my whole family is dead. Let me tell you. Yeah. All my friends are dead. Yo, I got caught by an ex though one time. Backtracking on, then I had to go to an aunt's funeral. And she was like, I thought your aunt passed away. I was like, oh, it's another aunt.
2: I more than one, clearly.
5: You know what I'm saying? And then I killed that aunt too.
2: Oh my gosh. Yeah. All right. Well, I know your friend had to be like, dang, why you killed off my
5: my mom. Yeah, why my mom gotta die.
6: Yeah, no, after that, I was like, I cannot trust this coworker anymore. If he just threw me into the bus like that, and then I have to go through this whole explanation with his job and whatnot. But yeah,
2: so you met at the coworker for, you didn't give up. You got to give people a heads up when you lie, though. You can't just be throwing out a lie there knowing that people know it's not true.
5: Yeah, you got to have somebody to do the cover.
2: Yeah.
5: I lied one time about going to a gig, mm-hmm. right? And I said, yeah, I told my girlfriend, yo, I have another day. They added a day, and I was going to see another girl in another city. Uh-huh. I know. And I'm sitting there in the waiting area, and the people behind the desk at the airport was like, hey, passenger John Lester. And I was like, you know, they was like, you have a phone call at the desk. So I grabbed the phone. I was like, hello. It was my girl. She was like, I hope you have a good time.
2: With
5: yeah.
2: I love
5: with wherever you're going. And I was like, how did she even?
2: Women are detectives.
5: Detectives.
2: I love that. I need her number.
5: Oh, no, you don't.
2: All right. Well, thank you for calling.
6: Thank you.
5: All right.
2: Cicely.
7: Hello.
2: It's me and John Lester. Tell me about the time you got caught being somewhere you wasn't supposed to be.
7: I went to Orlando for spring break and met a guy, went back to Tallahassee, packed my things, moved back to Orlando, and my parents didn't know for 3 months.
2: 3 months?
5: That's 3 months.
2: Sheesh, how they found out?
7: My cousins ratted me out.
2: I know they was tight.
5: 3 months.
2: How did that end for you?
7: My dad quickly.

0: except his things, came to Orlando, picked me up, and brought me back to South Florida. I live in Boca.
1: Okay. Mm. All right. Wow, you really got caught in 3 months. But you got away with it for...
0: I stole my car keys the next day and drove right back to Orlando, and then they just left me.
1: Wow, so you still in Orlando now?
0: I am not. I'm in Savannah, Georgia now. Oh, everybody's going to know who I am.
1: All right, thanks for calling.
0: Bye-bye.
2: There's some people right now like, I didn't know she was in Savannah. Is that where she's at?
1: Where she went to Savannah?
2: Somebody going
1: to
2: come knock on her door. Get your bag.
1: She must be on the run.
2: She's
1: but
2: on the run.
1: When we come back, we have Yer Yeezy, and Young Miami has announced her debut album. We're going to tell you more when we come back. It's Way Up.
3: I just want to

0: MC, make another hit.
1: This ain't what you want.
2: Project.
1: This ain't what you want. This ain't what you want.
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1: Yo, she about to blow the lid up off this pot.
2: Let's get it.
1: Oh, yeah. Angela spilling that yee tea.
2: Come and get the tea.
0: Yo, it's me and John Laster. It's Way Up.
2: Here's Johnny.
0: And let's get into this UT. So, Young Miami, she had the song of the summer, wouldn't you say?
3: Yes.
0: Spin It. Well, now she has announced her long-awaited debut solo album called Watch This. She posted a trailer. She said, every tear, every lesson, every heartbreak, every time I felt counted out, every time somebody made me feel like I wasn't enough, I put it all in the music. This is my story, my first solo album, my comeback, my truth. To everybody who counted me out, thank you. And here's what else she said on the trailer.
4: It took me 2 years to make this album. I don't know how some days I've been encouraged to go in the studio to even record a song. But I remember putting all of my emotions to this album. I remember crying. I remember feeling not as confident, questioning myself. Should you give up? Even when I felt like it was the whole world versus me, I kept moving.
5: I ain't giving up.
4: Watch this.
0: Okay. Well, she also sat down with Quavo. You know, they both have albums coming out. He has Chrome Life coming out tomorrow. And they discussed a lot of different things in their sit down. It's called Countdown 2 on Spotify. And here is what Young Miami had to say. Because when they first were on the same label, when she joined QC, apparently she heard Quavo wasn't down with it.
4: You know, when I first got signed to QC, you didn't like me.
6: What the fuck made you think that?
4: You didn't like me.
6: How?
4: I think you said we can't rap. It was like when they came rap, like, you know how P just be.
6: I ain't never said well, that. Who told you that?
4: P. He signed a lot of artists.
6: P told you that? P gotta stop being messy. He be coming for P. He be capping.
4: It's okay, though. P gonna tell the truth. One thing about me, but I call Quavo, why not? You did like Miami. You said, well, I signed them girls.
0: Sheesh. Like, what?
7: Well, you know what, though? I like that she said it.
0: Yeah, yeah. I do agree, though, if he had said that, why would you tell her? Like, why would your label boss say, by the way, Quavo ain't like you?
7: I think people be talking. But I'm glad that she said something to him. Like, just so you know, I know.
0: Right.
7: Yeah.
0: I'm aware.
7: Yeah, I'm aware.
0: We sitting down talking now.
7: You know, we key-key-keying.
0: Oh, I love that you said that. Now, she also, Quavo was definitely on here talking. And he's got his album, like I said, coming out tomorrow. He just previewed a new video called House Music featuring Justin Timberlake. He also, him and Offset have also teased their new song, Ready for War, off of their new Migos album that's coming out in January. And here is what Quavo had to say about their collab.
6: Sound like we cooked it out of 2018, Pat. It sound like we back where we started.
4: How did that feature come about?
6: I just had to call him in. Make sure everything is good in his world and make sure everything is good in my world.
4: You feel like you need each brother on that album?
6: Yeah.
0: All right, now, Quavo also told Young Miami the moment the Migos realized they made it was when they released Motorsport with Cardi and Nicki. They're the two biggest female rappers, and he said that's when he knew.
7: Yeah. You know what I'm saying? Yeah.
0: He also said Migos have never split up.
6: It wasn't never no breakup. It was two brothers taking the time away from each other. We end up going through a tragedy. You know what I'm saying? It put me to where I'm mad, and it put him to where he feels some type of way about whatever about me. So we just never got that clarity until we just started like feeling like we need to sit this boy aside and goddamn get to this money.
0: I know that's right. Get to the money. All right. Well, that is your Yeezy. When we come back, we have Under the Radar. Man, the Supreme Court has overturned a last-minute stay of execution for Krista Gil Pike. You know, they gave her two lethal injections, and she's still alive. It's Way Up.

0: news.
1: This is the news that relates to you. These stories are flying under the radar.
0: All right, it's way up with Angela Yee. I'm here with John Laster.
2: Here's Johnny.
0: And let's go under the radar. So the Supreme Court has overturned a last-minute stay of execution for Krista Gil Pike. She's a Tennessee inmate, and she's still alive, though.
3: I'm still alive. I'm still alive.
0: There were two lethal injections. Alive. And by the way, she would be the first woman in the state of Tennessee to be executed in more than 200 years. So they ordered that, for her to be put to death by lethal injection. But now they said she is still with us. I mean, death was supposed to happen within 15 to 30 minutes. The failed lethal injection attempts. Her lawyer is now trying to halt her execution. Witnesses said executioners injected both syringes of lethal injection chemicals, and she's alive and snoring. She has not lost consciousness. She still has a heartbeat. And the curtains to the death chamber went down twice, and she's still here.
4: That is so... If that's not, time to, let it go, because that just sounds barbaric at this stage.
0: Ooh, they said she's snoring,
4: You know what the thing is, though? When you are, a part of that, so you know those people whoever gave her those lethal injections, they're traumatized, too, because that's got to be, what is happening?
0: Yeah.
4: You know what I'm saying?
0: And, she got arrested at 18 years old. She murdered her classmate, and... They have actually the footage of everything happening, when she was in court and when they took her away. She was sentenced to death after that brutal murder of Colleen Slemmer, who was a 19-year-old girl. When she was 18, along with her boyfriend and another boy, they lured her into a forest out of jealousy, tortured her for half an hour, beat her, carved a pentagram into her chest and head, crushed her skull with a piece of asphalt, and she also kept a piece of the skull as a souvenir. Back then, just so you know, because I know people don't know what.
4: Yeah,
0: she was sentenced.
4: I mean, I think life in prison, even if you have the death penalty, but now you're doing it twice and somebody's laying around, that is that's got to be disturbing to everybody, all the parties involved.
0: All right, well, that's what it is. That's wild. And lastly, I do want to say this: California just signed a bill to ban child marriage. I did not know in a majority of states that it's still legal.
4: I didn't either.
0: Yeah, I didn't know that.
4: How do they define child? How young can you get married?
0: Well, there was one person whose parents allowed her to marry a 50-year-old when she was 16. And she had said that relationship was abusive.
4: Is that in Utah?
0: No, that's in California.
4: Oh.
0: Yeah, so a lot of people are now... I didn't even realize that. I got to look at what New York's law is. All right, well, we come back. We have the Way Up Mix at the top of the hour. Plus, John Last is here, and I got to talk about attending the taping of your special... And I want to discuss some of the topics you had on there. It's Way Up.
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0: What's up? It's Way Up with Angela Yee. John Last is here, as he is on Thursdays.
5: That's hey. What I do.
0: And we got the Way Up mix for you at the top of the hour. 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

0: with Angela Yee.
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2: Hello, I'm QB4 meteorologist Alan Shoemaker with your Albuquerque forecast on this Thursday. We'll see mostly sunny skies and dry conditions. Afternoon highs back in the low 70s around the metro area. And there will be some light breezes from the north around 15 to 20 miles per hour at times. Tonight, look for mostly clear skies. Again, some light breezes, but a cool night with lows in the upper 40s to near 50 degrees by morning. And that's your forecast on this Thursday from QB4 Weather.
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1: Now back.

What's up? It's Way Up with Angela Yee, and we have your Yee Tea in just a few minutes. We'll be talking about new season of Abbott Elementary. That trailer is out right now. Also, Sharon Stone talking about auditioning for her role in Casino. It's Way Up.

0: guys. What's up, it's Angela Yee. I'm here with my guy, John Laster.
1: Here's Johnny.
0: And we told you earlier that Rick Ross was arrested and he's being charged with battery. This was in Miami and his attorney was in court. Now, his attorney, he's pleading not guilty, by the way. And so his attorney actually went before the judge trying to get him sprung from jail. And then this was bad because he tried to pull the celebrity card. Here's what happened.
2: Mr. Roberts is a celebrity.
3: So what does that mean?
2: I don't know to whatever degree Your Honor can, but I'd ask that his release be expedited. He's in a red jumpsuit, and for purposes of his safety, I don't know what Your Honor can do. But.
3: I don't know. Hi, Mr. Roberts. I have no idea who you are, except there's somebody here in the court who's going to be treated fairly just like everybody else here.
0: That didn't go well.
4: No.
0: What did the red jumpsuit have to do with anything?
4: Yo, when she said, what does that mean?
0: Yeah.
4: That's when you knew you was in trouble.
0: Like, he's in a red, okay, like, but anyway, again, he was arrested on felony battery by strangulation and misdemeanor battery charges, and he is pleading not guilty to both of those. All right, Diddy is headed back to solitary confinement. You know, there was this report that everybody was talking about where one of the former inmates was saying that Diddy was getting all these special privileges, massages, fancy meals, contraband, booze. He had other inmates doing his chores. Well, after that, now they're conducting an investigation.
4: Massages?
0: I mean, people back be hurt. What?
1: Johnny!
0: Why can't he get a massage?
4: Okay, now I'm with you.
0: You wouldn't let a guy massage you?
4: Nah, I'm good. I you know what I'm saying?
0: You're an athlete, right?
4: Yeah.
0: So you never had, like, a sports massage from a man?
4: You know what? Maybe I have, but you know what's odd when you say that? Mm-hmm. I dated the massage person. I mean, nobody could do nothing about it now. But I used to date the massage person when I played ball. So I hung out with her. So it was actually a woman.
0: I thought it was going a different way.
4: That's why I don't take you nowhere. You know what? I'm going to use this time to come out now.
0: But listen, I'm not going to lie, because they said that some of the other inmates were making his bed, doing his laundry, but also cooking him curry chicken, pizza,
4: yeah,
0: empanadas.
4: But does he still, he might still have access to money, so he could, you know, put money on people's books and do what he needs to do in there.
0: Well, he's in solitary confinement now, so we'll see what happens after this. All right, now, Abbott Elementary, get ready for a new season. The season 6 trailer is out. You know, I love Abbott Elementary. Now, People is revealing that trailer exclusively for the new episodes. It's returning October 7th. That's on Wednesday on ABC at 8:30. And here is that trailer.
5: All right, let's get started.
6: It's going to be the best year yet.
7: Damn right.
8: I got bumped up to assistant principal, so I have two roles this year. Teacher me.
9: What happened?
8: And assistant principal me.
10: You and your little clique, y'all think you run this school, but you don't.
8: It's going great.
5: Anything can happen in the jungle.
11: I know how to party. Don't believe me? Ask your mom.
0: All right, so shout out to the character Gregory Eddy. He's bumped up to assistant principal. Now, Sharon Stone is revealing what happened when she actually auditioned for the role in Casino of Ginger and what that was like and how she landed that role. She actually had to audition in front of Frank Rosenthal, who was the real-life casino boss, as well as Robert De Niro and Martin Scorsese. It was a small room audition in a hotel suite. Here's what she said.
12: It was contractually obligated. The real husband had to approve who played my character. Mm-hmm. And I came as the character. And he was sitting on the couch with his legs spread very far apart. And he took a pack of cigarettes out. And I walked over and said, you got one for me? And I leaned over and put my hands on his thighs, put it in my mouth and said, light me up. Mm-hmm. And he lit my cigarette. And I saw Bob and Marty look at each other like, what?
0: Okay, that's the way to get the role really going, character.
4: That's the definition of, you know, like when people say luck is when preparation meets opportunity.
0: Mm-hmm.
4: She just described it in like 10 seconds.
0: All right, well, that's on the IMO podcast, you know, Michelle Obama. 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
1: What's happening?
0: He is a comedian and founder of the tech platform Blap. 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Well, not all of them, but a lot of black entrepreneurs. 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We got your back.

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1: Whether it's relationship or career advice, Angela's dropping facts.
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4: What's up? It's Way Up with Angela Yee. I'm here with John Laster. And we have somebody on the line who wants advice about proposing to his girlfriend.
5: We got it.
4: You know I got it. It just happened to me.
5: It just happened to you.
6: Okay, so I plan to propose to my longtime girlfriend pretty soon. I'm going to have like an engagement dinner at my uncle's house, but more so I was having a friend take her somewhere, and I was going to have a bunch of my other friends meet us there along the way. And when she's really taking her, she's luring her to me. And then my friends are going to kind of be in places one by one with flowers. And then by the time she gets to me, she'll have a bouquet of flowers.
4: Aww.
6: And then I'll be there to do the speech and drop to me. And she says yes. You know what I mean?
4: That's beautiful.
6: But I guess being that. Thank you. But I guess being that it's October and it's getting colder outside, I was planning on doing it outside, but it's like, I don't know if I'd like, renting a place to do it would be kind of, you know, because we're not having the festivities there, we're having it somewhere else. So I guess, I don't know if you'd have like anything that would sound like a good idea to make that happen. But I guess, because, you know, it's kind of dependent on the weather for that to be outside, potentially a plan B.
4: You know how soon you're planning to do it?
6: October 23rd.
4: Because usually you'll know like a few days before.
5: What the weather forecast.
4: What the weather is looking like. Like, you don't know if there's rain in the forecast and you got to pivot and do something else. Because I do like the idea of being outside.
5: Yeah, but the fewer people you tell, the better. Because some people really can't help themselves.
4: Actually, my fiance's here right now. And we just had a conversation this morning. He told one of my very good friends that he was, and she kept it a secret for months. But what she did do was tell mad other people. So fortunately, I didn't find out.
5: You know what I'm saying? And Meek is smart enough not to tell a bunch of people.
4: No, he knows. Told a lot of people now.
5: See?
4: Okay.
5: So right. He knew. You can't be telling
4: but
5: a lot of people.
4: But they're part of the plan. See, like, my fiance proposed to me in front of our friends. We were on a trip. We were in St. Martin. And they all knew that it was about to happen. When it comes to proposing, I also feel like people will not ruin that. It's not like that type of secret where...
5: Some people can't help themselves. Some people cannot.
4: But how do you feel about your... You think they'll tell?
6: No, of course not.
4: All right, because clearly he's having a whole engagement dinner, so people know. Like, and you're having the engagement dinner, like, the same night that you propose?
6: Yeah, for sure. Like, I'm going to do the proposal, and then, for sure, of course. No, she's ready. She's been ready.
4: She's, okay. You know what I mean? She might be like, eh. But,
5: you sure. Rolling the dice, man.
6: yeah, I love that.
4: I think just if you want to plan for it to be outdoors, do that, but just have a backup so that you know you can move it inside if necessary. Mm-hmm. That's all.
6: No, I greatly appreciate that. And I want to say, Miss Angela, I've been a very big fan of yours for a very long time, and it's a pleasure to speak to you.
4: Oh, well, thank you. And I'm so happy. Please, when it happens, can you send us pictures? I know we got to wait like 3 weeks now, but I would love to be able to see that.
5: And definitely get the backup plan together quickly, man, because weather is not your friend.
4: Yeah, I mean, a location that has an indoor and an outdoor, I think that'll be good. So, you know, you could be like, oop, got to move this inside.
5: Yeah.
6: Greatly appreciate it. Thank you.
4: All right, good luck. Well, 800-292-5150. 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And when we come back, John Laster, we were there while you were taping your comedy special at Comedy Cellar. And I want to talk to you about some of the things that you discussed and how you feel like it went and what's going on from here. But I always tell everybody, John Laster is hilarious. It's Way Up.

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8: Hello, I'm QLB4 meteorologist Alan Shoemaker with your Albuquerque forecast on this Thursday. We'll see mostly sunny skies and dry conditions, afternoon highs back in the low 70s around the metro area, and there will be some light breezes from the north around 15 to 20 miles per hour at times. Tonight, look for mostly clear skies, again, some light breezes, but a cool night with lows in the upper 40s to near 50 degrees by morning. And that's your forecast on this Thursday from QB4 Weather.

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0: 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Let's go.
1: Turn me up. Here we go again.
2: This is Way Up with Angela Yee.
3: Yo, it's Way Up with Angela Yee. I'm here with John Laster. And I always talk to everybody about how hilarious John Laster is. We've known each other for a long time. And I met you, you were doing stand-up comedy. We actually worked on a documentary together.
4: We sure did. That was a really good documentary.
3: What are we doing?
4: I know.
3: But I went to go see you at Comedy Cellar. Not only did I go, but Nick, who's here on the boards, went. Nikki, who works with me, who happens to be up here today, went. And my fiance, who just left. Yes. We all came out in a nor'easter. And you know, I don't be going outside like that.
4: Yo.
3: But when I tell you, it was so worth it.
4: Thank you.
3: Can we just talk about what, where is this coming out? It's just audio, right? It's an album.
4: Yeah, so it'll be up on Sirius. There should be some audio stations on Sirius.
3: How did you feel about it?
4: I felt really good. I mean, to be honest with you, I was paranoid because the weather, like, stopped so many people from coming. I had friends that were flying in from Minneapolis, Atlanta, that had to cancel their flights. And then, you know, you just get messages all day. I'm sorry, I can't make it. I'm sorry, I can't make it. I always tell people, I never met a friend at a party. So you find out who's really with you when things aren't going so good. So it meant the world for y'all to be there.
3: All right. Now, the spontaneity, there were certain highlights. And I was in here the day after trying to, like, retell some of the jokes. But somebody ordered a Negroni in the audience. And the jokes wrote themselves for
4: Very
3: you
4: true.
3: With that one.
4: Yeah.
3: You were like, what are you drinking?
4: And the dude's, yeah, a Negroni. Come on. Like, what are you doing? That sounded... That sounded crazy. First of all, it just sounds so Negro, right? It sounds so plantation-y.
3: Dan, our producer, said that's his go-to drink.
4: Yeah, don't order and, that and, around me, Dan.
3: And he said that's
5: good
3: why.
5: Drink.
4: I bet it is a good drink.
3: I don't even know. What is it?
5: It's gin, Campari, bitters, and orange peel.
3: And can you tell me how you order it?
5: A Negroni.
3: Awful.
5: Stirred.
4: Roll out the podium.
5: Stirred, not shaken.
4: Roll out the cancel podium.
3: Mm-hmm. You know, just you've been doing this for such a long time. I was learning things about you I didn't know.
4: Yeah.
3: From the stand-up.
4: You know what? I had somebody that I really respected in comedy, and she was like, John, and I mean, all comedians kind of respect this person. She's a booker, and she was like, you might be like one of my favorite, in my top five. But
3: wow.
4: She said, John, you're so, so funny. Everybody knows that. But she said, you're like a really good sandwich with no meat. And she was, yeah, that hurt me so much because I respect her opinion so much. And she was like, you don't be saying anything. She said, your life story is so interesting. If you would tell more of it, it mm-hmm. would stick with people. So I started trying to do that.
3: Like, okay, so now you have meat.
4: Yeah. Yes. So now I try to unveil a little bit more.
3: I'm glad you did, because you do have like random funny things that you've been through. And the fact that, and you know, we just had Miss Pat on lip service. The fact that, and she's been through a lot too.
4: Yeah.
3: But the fact that you can talk about things in the past that may have been hard while you went through them, like rehab.
4: Yeah.
3: And addiction, but also make it funny.
4: Yeah.
3: For people now, that is a real testament when you've lived your life and you have those great stories to tell.
4: Yeah, I went to rehab 3 times. Didn't get it right the first two.
3: Didn't know it was 3 times. Well, we have more when we come back with John Laster. It's Way Up.

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1: Turn me on.
2: Yo, it's Way Up with Angela Yee. I'm here with John Laster.
1: Here's Johnny.
2: And we were there for your filming of your stand-up special.
3: Meant the whole world for y'all to be there. Thank y'all. Everybody who came out, thank y'all.
2: Yeah,
3: it sold out.
2: Amazing, good time. And so I wanted to also talk about some things. Towards the end, you started talking about being a founder of a tech company.
3: Yes.
2: Blap, which is a whole nother field for you.
3: Yes.
2: And one thing you discussed was being on a Zoom, and you got to raise money.
3: Yeah.
2: So you have to talk to all kinds of people.
3: Raising money is so difficult, especially for Black founders.
2: Mm-hmm.
3: Yeah.
2: Explain that more.
3: I mean, I think that people don't know, like, we make up 14% of the population, 15% of the population. And for Black founders, the percentage of the pie out of 100% that went to Black founders was 0.2%.
2: Sheesh.
3: 0.2%. And it's going down because of this administration.
2: Mm-hmm.
3: So I don't know how much closer you can get to zero where we're really being frozen out. So it's just difficult for us to wrangle investors and find folks in our community, who have a couple extra dollars to put into something. Think about this. My app, if you Google Black-owned apps, I'm number one.
2: Mm-hmm.
3: How many white dudes do you think if their app was number one when you Googled it would be looking for money? It wouldn't happen.
2: See, Black-owned apps.
3: Yeah. See what comes up.
2: Blap. Yep, it sure does.
3: We're not sitting here joking. Anybody listening right now,
2: yep.
3: Google Black-owned apps.
2: And Eat Okra's on here. I just posted something from them. Yeah.
3: So the idea that I'm out looking for money tells
2: yours is first.
3: I'm numero uno in the world.
2: Yeah. So you also, during this special, talk about a Zoom that you had where the first thing a person said to you was...
3: Yeah, the first thing he said to me, he said, just so you know, I hate Black Lives Matter. He didn't say, hi, nice to meet you. He said, first thing, yeah, just so you know, I hate Black Lives Matter. But I didn't know because I was new.
2: Right.
3: So I was like, maybe this is how you have to get money. You know what I mean?
2: Because sometimes you are raising money with people that you don't even want to necessarily be in a room with.
3: Right.
2: So how do you handle that?
3: Fortunately, I mean, just integrity-wise, I was like, I just can't do it. You know what I mean? And I didn't do it. I didn't take that money. And then I got on with a friend who I was in acting class with. And she was like, why don't we go over the deck and, you know, you can try to improve it. And, you know, maybe the next person you talk to, you can raise money with them instead. And we go through it. And halfway through, she said, I'm in. And I was like, oh, you think I'm doing a good job? She said, no, I want to put some money in.
2: Okay.
3: And I said, you don't have any money.
2: Okay. You know what I'm saying?
3: Yeah. Yeah. And she said, well, my dad said, you know, if I saw something that I 100% knew would make me money, he would give me the money with no question.
2: That's nice.
3: Yeah. And then, you know, her dad's an investor overseas. She sends him the deck, goes over the stuff, and he said, double the money.
2: Wow.
3: This guy has a solid business. And that's how I got my first investor. She doubled the money. She said, her dad said, give him twice as much before it's too late.
2: Ooh, it is a time out here.
3: Yeah.
2: Well, listen, I want people to make sure they check out John Laster. If you come into town, Comedy Cellar is not an easy place to get into.
3: Yeah. Fort Knox of comedy.
2: But I'm going to tell you, if you go to the door and say you know John Laster and he invited you, they're going to let you in.
3: If you do that, they will ban you from the club. You wouldn't be the first person to do it, though.
2: Well, when we come back, you know this is your show, so you have the last word.

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1: All right, it's Way Up with Angela Yee. I'm here with John Lester.
2: Here's Johnny.
1: Man, listen, what a great day. I always have fun with you.
3: Oh, it's always a good time.
1: Yes, we got a lot going on. Next week at Coffee Uplifts People, we have our Black Presents.
3: Yes.
1: Where we highlight different Black-owned businesses.
3: Black-owned business pop-up.
1: I Best Wine, celebrating 3 years next week at Cup.
3: Who doesn't love wine?
1: Right. Well, you don't anymore.
3: I don't. Yeah.
1: When you watch John's special, you'll learn all about rehab three times.
3: But everyone else who enjoys wine, come kick it with us next Thursday.
1: You can't even have a sip, right? Like, you wouldn't.
3: Oh, yeah.
1: Yeah, don't.
3: That'll be my last week here.
1: Yeah. That's why you got to stay away from the strip clubs.
3: Yeah.
1: Anything that might be enticing.
3: I'll be like that sister that disappeared for 3 months.
1: And popped out in Savannah.
3: Yeah, pop up in Savannah.
1: But anyway, thank you guys all for calling in today, too. We were talking about that time that you actually lied about where you were going to be and people found out. Lied about something you were doing, called out of work, said you were sick, then you were on Facebook on the beach, you know?
3: Chilling.
1: Gotta be careful. If you're gonna lie, make sure you cover your tracks.
3: Stay off social media.
1: Or just don't lie. Maybe that's better, because I'm not good at it. But as you know, this is your show, so you have the last word.
4: 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I just want to shine a light on myself. 17 years ago, I was paralyzed. I was brain dead. I was in a coma. I just got my voice back. I'm walking. I'm the best barber in the South Suburbs right now. God good. I just want to shine a light on myself so I don't get it often.
5: 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I just want to shine a light on all the nurses worldwide that pull those long hours and hold it down for the people to save lives. Thank you, thank you, thank you so much. This is Fresh and Blessed Always. Just know that you are always appreciated.
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You got to take care of yourself. Megan Thee Stallion opening up about a recent health scare. And we'll get into it 5 minutes after Mariah signed this Kali Uchis. Is it a crime?

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1: Radio Boss Hardbody, Kiati, Tyler, Is It Love? On the way, 6 minutes. Meg Thee Stallion opening up about a recent health scare. She was doing Moulin Rouge on Broadway, got rushed to the hospital. She thought she was having a stroke, but the doctor said it was exhaustion, dehydration, and a panic attack. Sometimes you got to listen to your body when it's giving you small signals before you really have a breakdown and it turns into something big.
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14: Hello, I'm QB4 meteorologist Alan Shoemaker with your Albuquerque forecast on this Thursday. We'll see mostly sunny skies and dry conditions. Afternoon highs back in the low 70s around the metro area. And there will be some light breezes from the north around 15 to 20 miles per hour at times. Tonight, look for mostly clear skies. Again, some light breezes, but a cool night with lows in the upper 40s to near 50 degrees by morning. And that's your forecast on this Thursday from QB4 Weather.
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R&B. Radio Boss Hard Body Kiati, looking like Chris Brown might save a little money, even though he still got to come up off a lot of money, at least for right now. Hey, I'll break it down for you. 8 minutes after Tupac died.

0: 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Radio Boss Hard Body, Kiati, Chris Brown residuals on the way. 6 minutes, that's what he's trying to save, y'all. Some of his residuals. Remember his housekeeper that got bit by the dog. The judge awarded her almost $13 million. His legal team has been fighting back, and now they've reduced that number by about $3 million. And so she has the option to walk away with like 9.5, or she can go to court and fight to say, hey, let's go down that road again, and maybe you can get the money back up. Or what if it's less money? I still feel like getting bit by a dog and getting $13 million. Your sister got $1 million. Your husband got like $300,000, $400,000, $500,000. Is a lot. I got bit by a dog in high school. I didn't get nothing. Nathaniel, stitches and sent to the house. Definitely keeping my eye on this case. Keep it live.
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0: 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Radio Boss Hardbody Kiati, these WNBA playoffs have been really, really, really good. I wouldn't be surprised if they try to do like an Angel Reese, Caitlin Clark finals, even though technically the Indiana Fever have to beat the Aces, which I don't think is going to happen, but I wouldn't be shocked if they try to set it up like that. You know how many people who watch Angel Reese and Caitlin Clark in the WNBA finals? I'm just saying. Future Konnichiwa and Lil Baby Dead Fresh on the way. 6 minutes.
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I'll break down all the details 5 minutes after Cardi B. Aha, right now, new flavor from Janae and Kendrick. So good.

0: 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Lil Durk could be headed home earlier than people are expecting. Literally just beat a murder for hire trial. Still not out of jail yet. He has another federal case to fight. And his team asked the judge, hey, we need a little more time to get ready for this case. Prosecution did not object, so he has a bond hearing set for early November, and they push his case back to August the 30th, 2027. A lot of people listen to certain artists and feel empowered. Listen, you don't have Lil Durk lawyer money. Don't you get in no trouble. Just throwing it out there. Chris Brown, it depends on the way 6 minutes.
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0: And for adults with type 2 diabetes and known heart disease, Jardiance can lower the risk of cardiovascular death, too. 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

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You never know the battles people are fighting on the inside, even though they are smiling and looking happy on the outside. 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
1: 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I'll break it down for you 5 minutes after Jay-Z, Rihanna, Kanye run this town. 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

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One celebrity that is locked up cannot win for losing. I'll break down who and what they did 6 minutes after Chris Brown and Bryson Tiller. Right now, Mariah the Scientist with Kali Uchis.

0: 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What's up, West Side? Thank you for having us on. Albuquerque's Real Hip Hop and R&B is on Pride 100.9.
1: Yeah.

0: on the way 5 minutes. Feels like yesterday Diddy was going viral. There was a video circulating of him allegedly on a cell phone. People saying he in jail having his way, basically. Well, that didn't turn out so well. According to TMZ, now he is back in solitary confinement. People keep on dropping stories about him getting out. They're moving his time up. He don't need to get in no more trouble for having the phone, trying to watch Netflix or anything else they allegedly is saying he's doing. Diddy, do that time, man, and get on back doing what you're doing. You know what I'm saying? Keep it locked.
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